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1: Good luck. From Portland's number one, hit me.

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Time to go home, but also let's get you paid at the same time with the keyword lights, L-I-G-H-T-S. 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And remember to pick up the phone so you can win. Good luck from Z100. It's

0: Have you ever had a toxic boss at work? Ramona's hanging out today.
1: Yes.
0: She said yes. He was toxic-ish. Ish.
1: I can't say the name of the company, but
0: no.
1: Yes.
0: Yeah. No, I think we all have. This is the number one trait of toxic bosses. It's when they don't make eye contact with you.
1: Mm-hmm.
0: But you're like, I have really nice eyes. Look at them. Look, big brown ones. They're nice. C100, hopefully you're done with work and that you don't have a toxic boss. Got music for you on your drive home next. Ariana Grande, new Steve Lacy, and throwback Destiny's Child.
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0: Caitlin, have you ever had bad neighbors before?
1: Yes.
0: What was bad about them? What was something they did? Were they loud?
1: No, they just had an overgrown backyard that our backyard backed up to where it was like a jungle. So if my kids ever had a ball go over the fence, oh my gosh, it was terrible.
0: Look like Jumanji over there. Yeah, that's pretty bad. They say the one thing to look out for if you're like buying a new home or you're, you know, moving to a place and you're worried about how the neighbors are next to you, go there a couple times at different times of the day and see if there's different cars in the driveway. There'll be something weird going on if there is. It's Brady back with Neighborhood. See what I did there? Sweater Weather and Zara Larsson. This is Z100.
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1: It's John, Jay, and Rich. 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

0: 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We're talking tickets to see all these shows. Olivia Rodrigo, the Jonas Brothers, Cat's Eye, Gracie Abrams, Nile, Teddy Swims, and Doja Cat. 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Okay, text the word Waffle. That's W-A-F-F-L-E, by the way. Waffle. You're going to text that to 81530. 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
1: From the Quantum Fiber from AT&T Traffic Center.
2: Vancouver, SR 500 westbound. There is a sizable accident just after Andreessen in the right lane and has the on-ramp from Andreessen closed. Be prepared for things to be stacking up rather quickly. I-5 northbound Fremont Bridge to the Interstate Bridge. Still going to be a little sluggish for you. Be prepared for at least an 11-minute delay. In Beaverton, you're going to want to avoid Canyon in both directions at Walker Road because of an accident that's blocking the intersection. I'm Ada J, KEX Traffic.
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4: 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And two, you can talk to us here in the studio by using that talkback mic.
2: Yeah, free sounds kind of nice. 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
2: Let's kick off our show with some Dua Lipa. 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

0: Z100. It's John, Becky, and Kayla. This is Social Club. So we're kind of in the beginning of Grammy season right now. A lot of artists are submitting their work. And one of the big awards has two people that are competing for the same award, who are siblings, by the way. Love when I see this happen, which is not very often. But Audrey Hobart, who we know wrote a ton of the music with Gracie Abrams for her first album and some of her second one as well. Well, she's blowing up with one of her songs, Sue Me. And then Malcolm Todd, her brother, who you may have heard from Earrings. He has also submitted for the same exact Grammy category this year. Best New Artist could go to one of them. Siblings in the same exact category.
1: Ooh,
0: how cool must that
1: that's
0: be?
1: That's going to be right? A robbery.
0: It's kind of nice that your odds of taking home a Grammy in the family name are pretty high this year.
1: You know who wins? The parents. No matter what.
2: True.
0: Do you think they pick of who they want to go for secretly? Like, they probably wouldn't admit it. But, like, they got to have a favorite.
1: Absolutely.
0: Right?
1: Everyone has a favorite child.
0: Maybe it's Audrey. You're assuming.

0: Z100. It's John, Becky, and Kayla. This is Social Club. I know it feels like everybody's been trying to save money, but apparently there are some tricks that bartenders in particular hate to see when they're working out at bars.
1: Yes. Okay. So these are the things that you should not do when you are at a bar with your friends, because these bartenders absolutely hate it. So number one is splitting drinks. So a bartender said that she's seen this a million times. She'll see groups of like five people come into a bar and just order two drinks, and then they'll share that drink. Sometimes not even non-alcoholic drinks. And she said she has no problem with people choosing not to drink, but when five people are sharing a $4 non-alcoholic beer, she's like, come on, you can afford your own.
0: Wait, I'm not going to lie. I've never done that, but that is a genius idea. I'm going to try. It's basically a pitcher, right? You buy a marg and like maybe you don't want the full thing. Right. So, oh, that's good.
1: I'm giving people ideas. Oh, gosh. Sorry, bartenders. The second complaint is not tipping at least 20%. I think all servers probably have this issue as well. And the third thing is not opening a bar tab. So instead of opening a tab and paying once at the end of the night, a lot of people pay for every single drink individually. And that's annoying to bartenders. They say that it creates more transactions and it also slows down the line when the bar gets busy. And it also costs the business more in credit card processing fees. So please, they say, start a tap.
2: But what if I only want one drink? And then after the one drink, I want another drink.
0: Yeah,
2: and then after the two
0: exactly.
2: drinks, I actually exactly. want the drink. What if my life changes?
0: I don't mean to do
1: You're the problem.
0: I just feel like if I get one drink, that will tell me that like, hey, once you have one or two drinks, then you're done. And if I leave the bar, the tab open, then I feel like I'm going to go back for more and more. And so I try not to limit myself. And then I end up just going back five times. It's not good.
1: I know a lot of people do it to be financially responsible. Like, okay, one drink and then I'm done.
0: Yeah.
1: But just keep the bar, just keep the tab open and just, you know, be responsible.
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0: It's like late night moody. Yeah. Okay.
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0: Z100. It's John, Becky, and Kayla. This is Social Club. So annoying. So hackers have found a new way to ruin people's lives, and they're not stealing passwords this time. They're hacking fridges.
1: I never seen anything like this in my life. So now they're targeting grocery stores in France. And instead of stealing, you know, the typical stuff like credit card information or data, they're messing with the refrigerators. This seems like one big prank. So at least four grocery store chains affecting like 350 locations were hit by cyber attacks that caused their in-store refrigeration systems to jump to 122 degrees Fahrenheit.
0: Because
1: these attacks happened in the middle of the night, the stores didn't catch it. So by the time the employees went to work the next day, all the food was spoiled. Some of the locations were even facing like potential fire risk.
2: Wow.
1: And the damage was really bad. They lost between like $30,000 and $50,000 each, like per refrigerator. And no hacking group has claimed responsibility. Like, what are they doing?
3: Yeah, what is the point? I would understand if maybe they want them to throw out the food. Like, you know how, like, if your refrigerator malfunctions or whatever, they have to, like, give out all the food or, you know what I mean? Like, give it all away. But why 122 degrees Fahrenheit? That's, like, way too hot.
0: Well, see, this is why I won't get any of those smart fridges or smart ovens or whatever. Well, mostly because I can't afford it. But also because what's the point of having everything connected to the internet? I'm so scared that someday someone is just going to hack my house and, like, play tricks on me.
1: Listen, at this point, these people are just doing anything.
0: They're just doing anything.
1: They're just saying, ha, ha, ha, yeah. I can do this.
0: So hide your fridges, hide your ovens, hide your smart speakers. You can't be too careful these days.

coming back to you. Z100. It's John, Becky, and Kayla. This is Social Club. So this was kind of big. Britney Spears just released a song that fans have been waiting literally 20 years for. 20 years. I did not expect to see that we would get new music from Britney Spears anytime soon, to be real. But she's got this new one out this week. It's called She'll Never Be Me.

0: You know what's crazy? She wrote this.
1: One more time.
2: Oh, were you singing that whole time?
3: No, we couldn't hear it at all. Oh. We couldn't hear it.
0: Oh, well, it was bumping.
3: So we were like, I'm sure it's great.
2: Let me tell you, it rocked. So she wrote that with Justin Timberlake, which is insane because they were dating at the time. This literally was written 20 years ago. And so she's got a 25th anniversary of her self-titled album coming out real soon. And so she's going to have a couple of those unreleased tracks on there. Very excited to hear what Britney Spears would sound like in songs that we don't know already. I know some fans definitely know that song already. It leaked in 2008. Some people were like, oh, we've known this one. But it had not been released from Britney yet. So I know she's got some more on the way. Let's play Kendrick now. Not Like Us.

0: Yes. 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
1: Subject is aware.
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0: 100. It's John, Becky, and Kayla. This is Social Club. So Miley Cyrus is playing the Hollywood Bowl this week. She's got a couple of those sold out shows. We just ran a contest and gave away a trip to LA and tickets to one of these shows. We talked to Casey and let her know that she won this trip. Hi, is this Casey?
1: Hi, yeah, it is.
0: Okay, Casey, I see in front of me that you have entered a talkback contest to win some Miley tickets. Is that ringing a bell for you?
1: Yes, it is ringing a bell for me.
0: Is that something you were hoping to see? Were you hoping to go fly away and see Miley Cyrus?
1: Yes, I love Miley Cyrus. Are you serious?
0: You're going to see Miley Cyrus!
1: Thank you so much! Oh, I'm so excited!
2: We want to know, what is your favorite Miley Cyrus song? How long have you been a fan?
1: Oh, I've been a fan since I was like... She was my first concert when I was like 10 years old, when I saw her on the Best of Both Worlds tour. But I would say my favorite song from this album so far is like Let's Get Married. That's one of my favorite songs from this album.
0: We're going to fly you out to LA. You're going to stay the night. You're going to go see Miley. This thing is sold out. What's going through your head?
1: It's just unbelievable. I tried to get tickets and it just seemed like such a far-fetched thing. And then I saw you guys were doing the concert. And I just started freaking out. I'm kind of in shock, to be honest.
3: Well, congratulations again. We hope that you have the best time ever. You gotta take a lot of pictures, a lot of videos, okay?
1: Oh my goodness, I will. Thank you so much.

0: Z100. It's John, Becky, and Kayla. This is Social Club. So I kind of need you guys to help me settle this debate in my family, or this dispute, rather. Today's my sister's birthday. And happy birthday, ooh, Paulina, right? Happy birthday. That's enough. So she just had a birthday. And my mom called me this morning, and she was like, have you called your sister? And I was like, yeah, I called my sister. And she goes, what did you get her for her birthday? And I said, Mom, what do you mean? We're adults. And she said, no, like, you should always get your sibling something for their birthday for the rest of time. And I was like, you know what? Like, is it a nice thing if you do that? Yeah, sure. I bet it is. But, like, once you get to an age, we're both grown. Whatever my sister needs, she's going to get already. Like, I just want to make sure she knows I love her. I'm going to give her a call, like, maybe send her a card. But, like, does she need a gift? Are you buying your siblings gifts for their birthday?
1: No, I'm not. I'm sorry. I love my brother. What I will do, though, is send him money for a shot. So that when he goes to the bar that night, okay, he can, see, you know, get a little birthday shot or a drink.
0: I like that.
1: But I don't know. But, like, mailing a card and doing all that.
0: It's too old. It's a bit much.
1: No. Yeah.
2: Well, my family's love language is gift giving. So we're giving each other gifts for birthdays, for Christmas. So we are. Well, here's what I will tell you. I have, in the past years, have been too broke to get my siblings a gift, but they have always gotten me one. So they're very sweet. They're very good to me. I'm the baby, so they're just very good to me.
0: So what you're saying is, if you have more money, you don't have, like, you have to get them a gift. But if you have less money, you don't got to worry about it.
2: Yeah.
0: My sister has a house, by the way. She lives in, like, South Carolina, and she has a house with a dog and two cats. She's ahead of me. She doesn't need anything.
1: So she can afford to get you a gift.
0: Nah, I'm feeling a lot better about that.
3: Which one are you, John?
0: Love the inventor of pretzels. Those things rock.
3: Becky,
2: the spiders you might be able to finesse.
3: Or Kayla.
1: Where are the photos? Where are the photos? Where are the photos, right?
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0: Z100. It's John, Becky, and Kayla. This is Social Club. So if you find yourself trick-or-treating this year and you see a teal pumpkin outside someone's house for Halloween, there's actually a super sweet reason for that. And I think people should know what it means.
1: So the Teal Pumpkin Project is actually indicating that the house offers non-food treats or allergy-safe options. So not everyone can eat, you know, you can't even eat M&Ms if you are allergic to nuts or peanuts because they process that on the same equipment that they do like peanut M&Ms. So there are certain foods that you can't have a lot of chocolates, as a matter of fact. So if you see a teal pumpkin out when you're trick-or-treating with your family, that means that that house will offer things like stickers, glow sticks, or allergy-safe food options. But I feel like it's important to note some other colors for pumpkins as well, like a blue pumpkin, different from teal.
0: Okay.
1: Can signify.
0: Who's coming up there with a key, though, trying to like make sure what pumpkins, what
1: that's
0: color?
1: But that's what we're here for. That's why I'm here. I'm here to educate so you know this Halloween
0: all
1: what
0: right.
1: these different colored pumpkins mean.
2: Thank you, Becky.
1: Blue pumpkin. Thank you. Means that a child has autism or a sensory processing disorder. So if you see them trick-or-treating, they might be a little shy. Don't scare them. Don't spook them. Also, a purple pumpkin on the, if you see the purple pumpkin project, it signals awareness for epilepsy. You know,
0: Halloween, interesting.
1: It's gonna scare you. And there's a lot of like bright lights and things like that.
0: Totally.
1: If you're someone who has epilepsy, you deserve to participate in trick-or-treating too. But if you can't because of, you know, your epilepsy, so there, that signifies that. There's a couple others as well, like pink pumpkins. That's just for Breast Cancer Awareness Month in October, which I think is lovely as well. So now you know. Different colored pumpkins. Play the pumpkin. Play the pumpkin audio, John.
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0: You know I got it on deck literally any minute.
2: Yes!
0: You know. That's cool, though. As long as you're not handing out pencils, you know, like, there's no excuse for that, though.
1: That was our pencil.

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3: 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New York City.

0: Z100. It's John, Becky, and Kayla. This is Social Club. So we are live on TikTok right now. I'm having a blast with everyone who's already in the chat.
1: Pumpkin!
0: You can find us at TikTok Radio. You'll see the little live element. And for everyone who like jumps in the chat for the next couple of minutes, I'm throwing a pumpkin at you.
1: Pumpkin!
2: No, you are giving me a migraine right now.
0: No, it's spooky season. It's time to get festive.
3: We have like 2 weeks until Halloween. I don't know if we can do that all the time for 2 weeks.
0: Watch me.
1: Pumpkin!
3: Oh my God. I'm sorry.
2: Who let him be in control of the board?
0: Yeah, you guys messed up.
2: We need to talk to a manager.
0: You really do.
1: Pumpkin!
0: So every time we do go live for the hour, we like to give Becky a side quest. And we're trying something new today. Becky, what's your side quest?
3: You know what I was noticing in our TikTok lives is that I'm always like looking down. Either I'm like making something or creating something. And I'm always looking down. So I'm trying to look up today. And what we're going to do is we're going to do a word challenge. So whoever DMs me, let's say whatever word I like the best, if you DM me on TikTok at Becky Mitz, give me a word that I'm going to sneak in throughout the show. John and I talked about this. I'm going to sneak it in at least 5 times. And by the end of the show, you're going to have to guess what that word sneak is. I'm going to try and trick you. But give me a word that I'm going to try and sneak in 5 times.
0: I will say,
3: by the end of this show,
0: five
3: does, you're going to have to guess.
0: Sound crazy. Because if there's one word that's out of the ordinary and you say it more than once, like I feel like I'm beyond you.
3: I think I got this. I think I will.
0: Should
3: I'm going to try and throw you off with different words, but DM me a word you think that I should say at least 5 times until the end of the night.
0: Do you think it should be pumpkin?
1: Pumpkin!
3: Absolutely.
2: Please
3: not.
2: No.
3: Kayla, I would never do that to you.
0: That's fine. I'll
2: never
0: do it
2: hear
0: enough.
2: That word again.
0: I'll do it enough myself. Don't worry.
1: Pumpkin!
0: All right, so let's all be on the lookout here, especially if you're in the chat on TikTok. If you notice a word that you think Becky is saying a little bit suspiciously often, drop it in, because at the very end, Kayla and I are going to try and guess, and we'll have to chat guess too, what word Becky has been sneaking in. I like that. So again, we're live on TikTok. If you want to tap in, we're going to play some Adele right here. This is Ain't in LA with Social Club.

0: Z100. It's John, Becky, and Kayla. This is Social Club. All right, so if you've been watching some of this playoff baseball, there's a new character that has recently been unlocked. You might know her as Front Row Amy.
1: Yeah, so I was actually watching the Padres game, and they were playing the Brewers. And as I was watching the game, there was such an enchanting force behind home plate. And I was like, who is this person? And I already forget what I said to cue the video. What was I going to say? She's hard to miss.
2: Front Row Amy. The Brewers' biggest fan might just be as recognizable as the players themselves. Amy Williams, better known as Front Row Amy, is a longtime Milwaukee Brewers season ticket holder from Oshkosh, Wisconsin, who has become one of the most recognizable fans in Milwaukee sports.
1: She is a baddie, to say the least.
3: But she is.
1: She is, right? But the thing that got me is that she's not just there to watch the game and look good while she's doing it. She's taking notes. She's writing down stats while she's behind home plate. Can you imagine?
0: For what, though?
3: Every game?
0: You can look those up. What do you mean? Like, I could Google those stats right now.
1: I have no idea, but she takes notes. That's how I actually saw her. I saw her behind home plate, and I was like, who is that woman? And is she a reporter? Because she's taking all these notes. But Front Row Amy is a beloved fan, and the Brewers are doing very well. I'm not happy because they beat the Padres, but they're doing very well. And I think it's because of Front Row Amy. I'm just saying.
0: You think Amy has something to do with the Brewers being good?
1: Yes.
0: That's the claim right now.
1: I do. It's her energy.
3: She's the good luck charm.
1: I will stand on it.
0: Well, they play the Dodgers tonight, so is that game? I'm curious on that score right now. But yeah, we'll see if that reigns true.
2: Which one are you, John?
0: You guys, I don't normally side with criminals.
2: Becky?
1: I absolutely don't care about anybody else's lives at work.
2: Or Kayla?
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0: 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It's John, Becky, and Kayla. This is Social Club. So there's a trend going on right now where men are admitting some of the most ridiculous reasons that they've ever used to break up with somebody. And some of these are very, very petty.
1: These are actually hilarious. So I'm going to list off a few. Okay, so one guy said, her voice. I just couldn't freaking listen to her talk, which was no fault of her own. She was lovely. Other than that, her voice was like nails on a chalkboard.
0: I mean, that's the voice you're going to hope to hear for the rest of your life. That doesn't seem that petty to me.
1: True. Okay, another person said, I broke up with a woman over the way her feet looked in a certain shoe she wore all the time. Something about it just repulsed me, and I can't still figure out why.
0: I get that.
1: That's kind of similar to you, right?
2: Well, no, somebody looked at my feet and said they were delicious feet. And I was seeing these toes again.
0: That's the other side. I have a foot thing where
1: that's the other side.
0: I don't love feet, but I hate scary feet. I think scary feet would turn me off. You know what I'm saying?
2: Fair enough.
1: Okay, another one is she was too into Disney. She was cool, but I don't have the mental fortitude to watch Disney movies or go to Disneyland or do the whole Disney adult thing with that much frequency.
2: I think that's fair. I don't think it's superficial, and this is coming from someone that's worked at Disneyland and at Disney World, and I was quite the Disney adult. I think that's fair.
1: Last one. Her last name was Margaret. She hated any nicknames, and my aunt's name is Margaret, so she had to go.
0: We have a couple people live in the chat on TikTok right now chiming in, too. We have a lot of people who broke up over height. I'm seeing a lot of that right now in the chat.
1: Wow.
0: Doesn't really bother me too much.
1: Have you guys broke up with anybody for a superficial reason?
0: I broke up with someone because they didn't like the same music as me. That's so important to me. If we can't vibe to the same music, it's over.
1: That's a must. Mm-hmm. Mine was probably because he would I don't know if this is superficial, but he would spit when he talked. Like, we were eating at a dinner restaurant, right?
0: Right.
1: And he would be talking, and the food would just come over to me.
0: Oh.
1: It was like bullets coming. I said, I can't do this.
0: Nah.
1: Yeah,
2: no,
1: I had to go.
2: That's not superficial. Ugh.
0: What about you, Becky?
2: If I say what I have broken up with someone, how superficial it is, I will get canceled. So come back to me later.
1: Just say it.
2: They were just so boring. They were so

0: Z100. It's John, Becky, and Kayla. This is Social Club. So I'm pretty excited. This week, we're getting a New Music Friday that's coming a little bit early. It's kind of like a New Music Thursday. We're getting new music from Olivia Rodrigo. She's got a collab coming out with Chaperone. She was teasing on her Instagram this week.
1: Ooh, Olivia does remixes now.
0: And it's going to be a remix of Expectation off her new album, which I'm very excited for. And then we're getting some new music from Tate McRae as well. So just a lot of new music coming over the next 24 hours here. What I did want to make sure you know is tomorrow, when those songs drop, we are going to have them immediately. The second they come out, we are dropping them right here on Social Club. So make sure to tune in. We're going to play all that new music from Tate McRae, from Olivia Rodrigo. Which one are you most excited about?
2: Tate McRae.
3: Olivia Rodrigo.
0: Yeah. I knew it would be split. This is Dua Lipa.

0: Z100. It's John, Becky, and Kayla. This is Social Club. So remember that story about Kelly Clarkson who got into the feud? Remember that story. Like, it's not the biggest story, like, in the world, essentially, right now. She got in that feud with a Brooklyn store over this $15,000 mechanical bird. Well, now, it appears we have an update on the case.
1: Yeah, so Pablo Torre, who is a podcaster slash journalist, he's more of an investigative journalist, actually got a hold of the footage of Kelly Clarkson in this store.
2: Watch as Clarkson, wearing a yellow shirt and a baseball cap, browses the store, tests a kaleidoscope, then stops to examine the elaborate wooden songbird known as Molly. The grainy footage shows Clarkson waving over an employee and appearing to discuss the bird. Clarkson then sets down the kaleidoscope, heads for the exit, doubles back to speak with the cashier, and leaves.
1: So Pablo actually did some investigating and found that Kelly Clarkson tweeted 15 minutes after that incident that you saw, which if you're listening now and you weren't able to watch the clip, she's just kind of walking around the store. She talks to the employee. It doesn't seem like it's a big altercation, like they're going back and forth. It actually seems like a pretty normal altercation. Of course, we can't hear what happened, but the shop owner, what Kelly Clarkson is saying, it's two very different things. But what I can update you on is that the shop owner said, oh, there's so much hullabaloo about this bird. Don't worry. We're going to sell it now for $15 million.
3: Petty.
0: See,
3: petty.
0: So petty. When he started talking, that's when I stopped listening, because I was like, this guy didn't really help his case here. Unfortunately, the video is a little bit unlikable. There's a little bit like some weird undertones there. And it didn't help the store's case, I think.
1: Yeah, I think
3: he doesn't care about being canceled at all.
0: No,
1: not at all. That's the thing, is he could have just said, you know what, I'm sorry, Kelly. It could have just issued an apology. But the fact that he's like, didn't he say something, John? Like, I'm worried for my danger or danger or whatever.
4: We are afraid for the safety of our shopkeepers. Kelly Clarkson has put us in danger.
0: Kelly Clarkson has put us in danger is a crazy thing to say.
3: She's the most unproblematic person. I'm going to let her have this one, okay? She never is in the media for anything, for any drama. So I stand with Kelly.
1: Put us in danger.
0: Oh, my gosh. That's just objectively a very funny thing to say. Kelly Clarkson.
3: We stand with Kelly.
0: Put us in
1: danger. We stand with you, Kelly.
0: Is insane.
4: We are afraid for the safety of our shopkeepers. Kelly Clarkson has put us in danger.

0: Z100. It's John, Becky, and Kayla. This is Social Club. So I was talking to one of my friends a couple minutes ago, and I'm trying to get him to call into the show, but he just went on a Hinge date. And as he's out with this person, she tells him that she has shared custody with her ex-boyfriend over a dog. Shared custody with a pooch. And he was wondering if that's a red flag or not. And you know what? I didn't really know what to say to that.
1: I mean, oh man, how pretty is she? Sorry. How great is she? No, because like, I feel like you'll tolerate a lot depending on how great this person is. If she's wonderful and amazing and beautiful and smart, you know, you'll kind of be like, all right, well, let's see how this all works out. I shouldn't say tolerate. You compromise.
0: Right, right.
2: Absolutely not.
0: That's a hard
2: note. Why are we having custody of a dog? That's just an excuse to see each other. What? You guys are going to be in each other's lives the whole time that the dog is alive? No. Somebody take the dog and that's just that.
0: Dude, I asked him too and he said they have had shared custody for the last 2 years. That's a significant amount of time. I mean, is that a green flag almost? Because like it shows that they could be amicable after a breakup.
1: I will tell you, I have a friend, my very best friend, who got a dog with her boyfriend at the time. And when they split, he kept the dog. She misses that dog every day. It's been like 6-7 years. So it can really affect you. So I kind of get it.
2: But how do you ever move on? You know, if you're constantly, I know it's different for when you actually have a kid, right? And divorced parents have to, you know, coexist.
0: Yeah.
2: But I think this is a little bit different. So how do you ever like officially move on?
0: I think my biggest
2: fear, you know, you're constantly seeing each other. I think they're just using the dog as an excuse to see each other.
0: What if I get too emotionally attached to the dog? And then now I'm in the middle of someone else's custody battle because like I want to spend more time with the dog. Like I think that's my biggest fear.
2: That's just so toxic. That's just a mess. I don't want to be in any situation that... I would never
1: Nick
2: date somebody who's in that kind of situation.
1: If you're still talking to your ex while we're dating, you are unfortunately getting the electric chair. So
0: that pretty much wraps it up. Drastic, but wraps it up.
3: Three people who are definitely not up to something. John.
0: I would love to have a president that wakes up out of bed and turns her swag on.
1: Becky. Don't bring your baby to a place where you mosh pit in the first place.
3: And Kayla.
2: I'm looking at you side-eye like, what's going on here?
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0: Z100. It's John, Becky, and Kayla. This is Social Club. Okay, I'm not really feeling too good right now. This last hour, we've been live on TikTok. And when we started this this video live session, we gave Becky a side quest. Becky, do you want to just say what your side quest was?
1: So my side quest was I had to sneak a word in at least 5 times before the end of the hour. I not only snuck it 5 times, I snuck it more than 5 times. And now it's up to John and Kayla to guess what the word was that I said at least 5 times throughout the night and the chat for that matter.
0: So you've said this both on the air and on the TikTok live. Many
1: times. I sure have. Many times.
2: Has anybody in the chat gotten it? Because I'm getting a lot of guesses right now. Okay.
1: Not yet.
2: All right. So should we guess?
0: Kayla, do you want to put your guess in?
2: No, you go first. Go ahead, Jed.
0: My guess, and you can tell me if I'm right after Kayla's guess as well. My guess is the word food.
2: Okay. My guess is the word actually.
0: And then we got a couple of guesses coming from the chat on TikTok. Radio. Oh my God. Or darn.
1: Nobody has gotten it. Are you ready for
2: no.
1: The word?
2: Wait, can I get one more?
1: One more guess. Why not, Kayla?
2: Is it either genuinely or sneak?
1: No, it is not.
2: All right.
0: What's the word?
2: Wow, I was confident.
1: Is delicious. Nobody has ever said I had delicious feet, but I snuck that in there, didn't I?
0: That's what the word was? Has anyone even said you had delicious feet? Was that a lie?
1: No. That was a complete lie.
2: What?
1: So shout out to Juan who gave me that word delicious. That was the sneak word of the night. I know I said it at least 5 times. I said it in my story that the meals were delicious and they were free. So that especially made it very good.
0: Delicious. I don't, like,
2: I'm mind blown right now.
0: I don't even remember you saying it any other time. Man, I knew I'd be bad
1: many
0: at
1: times.
0: Let's get back into

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2: Nice. Halfway through the show, halfway through the week. Welcome back to Social Club. We are your new live night show. I'm glad you're here hanging out with us. We're going to be hanging out with you every single weeknight, 7 to 11 p.m. My name's John Camucci.
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2: Yeah, any moment you want to tap in, make sure to hit that thing. Let's kick this hour off with some Olivia Rodrigo. This is The Cure.

0: So Olivia Rodrigo has some new music coming out real soon. Let's see. What is this new song coming out tomorrow?
1: I'm excited. So it's Expectations, the remix, featuring Chapel Roan, okay? She's been teasing us all week a little bit, just giving us a little, you know, sneak peek of what's to come. And we saw this snippet on her Instagram story.
2: Ooh, Olivia does remixes now.
1: So obviously that's Chapel Roan's voice. So everyone's like, oh my God, what's happening? So yes, Expectations, the remix is coming tomorrow off of her album, You Seem Pretty Sad for a Girl So In Love.
0: I love this song too. I cannot wait for this. Oh my gosh.
1: It's one of the best ones off the album.
0: It really is. Really is.
1: And just imagine Chapel's voice on it. It's going to be amazing. And they're also giving us a music video to the song as well. So the two of them, two of my favorite pop girlies in one song. I mean, it's just going to be absolutely phenomenal. So that's tomorrow. All right, let's do some Steve Lacy's Social Club.

0: Z100. It's John, Becky, and Kayla. This is Social Club. So in terms of brand promotions, this is probably in like the Mount Rushmore of crazy ones this year. Pringles is giving someone the opportunity to spend an eternity inside a giant Pringles can.
1: Yes, Pringles offers diehard fans, you get it? Diehard. The chance to take the love of chips to...
2: Bye, Becky.
1: To the grave. All right, so actually, the man who designed the Pringles can was so proud of his creation, he actually asked to be buried in one. After his death in 2008, his family honored his wishes by placing a portion of his cremated remains inside a Pringles original container. Now, in the spirit of that, Pringles is offering someone to be cremated and get their own personalized cremation urn that is shaped like the Pringles can. And get this, the grand prize is a lifetime supply of Pringles. $28,080.
0: A lifetime supply is a crazy comment for this.
1: So they did the math and they say that a lifetime supply of Pringles, this is the part of the story that I like. The lifetime supply of Pringles is one can per week for 200 years. Do you think that's a lifetime supply? Can a week.
0: Yeah. A can a week's not bad. Like you're going to the grocery store for your weekly groceries. You pick up a can of Pringles. Like that makes sense to me.
1: It says that the entries are closing on October 22nd and a winner is scheduled to be drawn around October 23rd with a notification expected around Halloween.
0: Ooh.
2: Well, let me sign up because I want to be a part of that. I would love to be buried in a Pringles can.
0: I'm thinking if you can be buried in anything, I'm going like one of those presidential marg glasses from Chili's. You know, the old blue ones? They give you the top. Mm. Sometimes you steal it. Put me in one of those.
1: You and Chili's, John. You know what? Let's give a call to Chili's. Ask them if they'll pay you for that.
0: I've asked. They keep saying no. I DM them all the time. I'm like, please let me sponsor
2: do you, really?
0: You. I do. I say, Chili's, let me sponsor you. Like, I'm on the radio. I talk about you guys all the time. And they're like, yeah, we'll think about it. I'm like, okay, cool. Thank you so much.
3: Tag yourself. This is John.
0: When Dua Lipa posts, I see it every single time.
1: Becky. Whoever sees this will probably recommend me to a psychologist.
3: And Kayla.
2: I'm looking at you side-eyed like, what's going on here?
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0: Z100. It's John, Becky, and Kayla. This is Social Club. Looks like we're deep. We're real deep in pumpkin spice season right now. You might have seen this trend across your For You page. I'm not sure if I'm quite into it, but people are carving out pumpkins and using them to hold pumpkin spice lattes, which I could be in favor of that. The thing is, they're bringing these pumpkins that are carved out into different coffee shops. I'm talking Starbucks, the Coffee Bean, Dunkin'. They're bringing them in and they're asking baristas to put their pumpkin spice lattes in said carved pumpkins. And that's where I feel like we're taking it a step too far.
1: Those baristas don't get paid enough to do that.
0: No,
1: please,
0: they don't.
1: Please.
0: If I'm having a long day,
1: just be considerate of them.
0: And you walk in and like you hand me a pumpkin to put your PSL in, I just like, I don't know if I'm behind that. I can't do it.
1: I don't mind you doing it. I don't mind you doing it for the trend on social media where you want to put your pumpkin spice latte in a pumpkin. I think that's very cute. You do that. Please don't ask the barista to do it for you.
0: Yeah.
1: That's all I'm saying.
0: There has to be a line.
1: Get in the
0: here.
1: Cup. Pour it in. You don't have to say that you had the barista do it. You can just show it off on social media. We've gone too far with the pumpkin game.
0: I don't even fully trust people who like cook at their houses because I don't know how cleanly their countertops are and if they wash their hands before they cook. So like if you're going to carve your pumpkin, do that at home. Pour the PSL in it at home. It's too much for me.
1: Too much. I agree.
0: Let's
1: these
0: do
1: baristas.
0: Adela here. This is Nicole Kidman with Social Club.

0: Z100. It's John, Becky, and Kayla. This is Social Club. So Miley Cyrus is playing the Hollywood Bowl this week. She's got two sold-out shows. A lot of people have wanted tickets into this thing. We recently ran a contest and literally gave away a trip to L.A. and tickets to the show. We just called Casey to let her know that she won our contest. Hi, is this Casey?
1: Hi, yeah, it is.
0: Okay, Casey, I see in front of me that you have entered a talkback contest to win some Miley tickets. Is that ringing a bell for you?
1: Yes, it is ringing a bell for me.
0: Is that something you were hoping to see? Were you hoping to go fly away and see Miley Cyrus?
1: Yes, I love Miley Cyrus. Are you serious?
0: You're going to see Miley Cyrus!
1: Thank you so much! Oh, I'm so excited!
2: We want to know, what is your favorite Miley Cyrus song? How long have you been a fan?
1: I've been a fan since I was like, she was my first concert when I was like 10 years old, when I saw her on the Best of Both Worlds tour. But I would say my favorite song from this album so far is like Let's Get Married. That's one of my favorite songs from this album.
0: We're going to fly you out to LA. You're going to stay the night. You're going to go see Miley. This thing is sold out. What's going through your head?
1: It's just unbelievable. I tried to get tickets and it just seemed like such a far-fetched thing. And then I saw you guys were doing the concert and I just started freaking out. I'm kind of in shock, to be honest.
2: Well, congratulations again. We hope that you have the best time ever. You got to take a lot of pictures, a lot of videos, okay?
1: Oh my goodness, I will. Thank you so much. Oh, I'm so excited.

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0: Z100. It's John, Becky, and Kayla. This is Social Club. So this is low-key a dream of mine. There's a website that will let you crash strangers' weddings.
1: It is called Not a Wedding Crasher. It was actually created by a San Diego couple, shout out San Diego, who turned wedding crashing into a business. So you can actually go to this website and see people who have registered that they need more guests at their wedding for whatever reason. And usually it's last minute. I'll give you an example. I'm supposed to go to a wedding this Saturday. I can't make it. It's in Vegas. And so I would love to have someone go in my place. And that's what Not a Wedding Crasher is all about. So you actually pay a fee to help offset costs that the couple has already committed to, especially, you know, how they have to pay for every meal and stuff like that. So that's why you can't just like not show up. Because, well, they paid for you to be there. They paid your meal. And if they have an open bar, you know, like things are into consideration. So you pay them back, basically, at least a little bit of it. And you crash their wedding.
0: By just like not letting it go to waste.
1: Yeah.
0: This is like a dream of mine. I saw Wedding Crashers and I wanted to do that in real life. I think it would be so fun because I love weddings. It is so, I love watching the fathers give speeches for their bride. Like I tear up every single time. I don't need to know the person. Especially if there's a
1: meal
0: involved.
1: Getting dressed up.
0: Yeah.
1: How much would you pay, though, John, to go to someone else's wedding?
0: See, now that's where you lose me. Like, do you have to, is that how this works? You have to pay for it?
1: You got $12, take it or leave it. Yeah, you got to pay way more than that.
0: No. See, if you need me at your wedding to fill the space, that's on you. You know, I'll show up for free. I'll maybe give you, like, $20. But the minute that it's $50 for some couple I don't know, I already, like, don't want to spend money as it is. That's when I'm out. You know, I can go have a cheaper date somewhere.
1: Not a wedding crasher. That's the name of the website. So shout out to all the not wedding crashers.
0: Yeah. You got to be built for that life. I'm just not. Not a wedding crasher. That would be kind of fun, though.
1: That would be fun.
0: Will you do it with me? Should we do one?
1: I'll do it with you.
0: Just for,
1: but
0: like...
1: I'm not going to pay either.
0: Yeah, just for the vibes? We need someone to sponsor us. This is Teddy Swim.

0: Z100. It's John, Becky, and Kayla. This is Social Club. Okay, so I don't know if you heard this story in the news about Selma Blair, who bit someone on an airplane, which is already a crazy story in itself. And I'm hearing that that's not the first time that this has happened.
1: Yes, she actually wrote a memoir in which she talked about how she's bitten other celebrities before. So I thought it would be fun to play a game of did Selma Blair bite this celebrity?
0: I love that. We took a call here, too. We got Jess out in Austin. Jess, you with us?
2: Yes, what's up?
0: Love it. All right. So Becky's going to run this game. She's going to give you a celebrity's name, and you just say whether or not you think Selma Blair bit her at one point or another. Sound good?
2: Oh, my gosh. Okay.
0: Let's get into it.
1: All right, Jess, did Selma Blair bite Reese Witherspoon?
2: I'm going to say no.

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0: Z100. It's John, Becky, and Kayla. This is Social Club. So you should be pretty pumped if you're a music fan. Tomorrow is a New Music Thursday. Yeah, we don't get a lot of those. We've been talking a lot about this new Olivia Rodrigo song that we're getting tomorrow with Chaperone, a new remix of Expectations. And then we're getting a little bit of Tate McRae too, though. I've been so excited to see what this new sound is going to be like. I know she played a couple of festivals. She's been teasing this new era. Well, we get to hear what that's going to sound like tomorrow when Housewife drops.
1: I really think that she's going to announce a new album. I mean, she's dropped a perfume. She got the song, music video. An announcement is coming tomorrow. I feel it.
0: Ooh, more than just the song, you think, huh?
1: I do. Well, I know my Tate McRae.
0: We will play it here on Social Club.

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2: All right, let's do it. Last hour of the show. Thanks for being here to hang. This is Social Club. We are your new live night show. We're hanging out with you every single weeknight right here, 7 to 11. My name's John Camucci.
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2: Yeah, if you're up this late, tell us what you're doing. Send us one of those talkbacks. This is Ariana Grande with Social Club.

0: Z100. It's John, Becky, and Kayla. This is Social Club. You know those families where it feels like both kids are successful? And you're like, how did the parents do that? Like, literally both of those siblings are out here doing well in life. Because that's kind of what Audrey Holbrook and Malcolm Todd feel like to me. Both of them are submitting their music for a Grammy this year. And they're competing in some of the same categories, like Best New Artist. Audrey Holbrook, of course, wrote a ton of music with Gracie Abrams, and now she's popping off this year with some of her music. And then her brother, Malcolm Todd, also having a crazy year. They've performed on festival stages together. Like, how do you both make it? Like, how do both of you pop off like that?
1: Mind you, I just found out that they were siblings, I want to say maybe 2 months ago. And now it makes sense. I interviewed both of them separately, and now looking back, their vibe is the exact same. They're both like super laid back and chill. But congratulations to both of them. The fact that they are able to submit themselves, I mean, I'm ready for the sibling rivalry. Like, who's going to get it?
0: Yeah, let's see who you'd vote for.
2: At the end of the day, the parents win. Because, wow, you have two kids that are going to be nominated for a Grammy. That's incredible.
0: And two kids who are probably going to be rich. And make you live well when you're old and they're taking care of you. Let's play some Malcolm Todd right now. This is Earrings with Social.

0: Z100. It's John, Becky, and Kayla. This is Social Club. So, like we say pretty often, that talkback feature, if you're listening to us on the iHeartRadio app, is always open. If you want to tap in, if you want to comment on the show, if something is going on in your world that, like, maybe you need a second opinion on, you just want to share it with some friends, you could always hit us up on that talkback feature. Kayla, you look a little distracted right now. You okay?
1: Sorry. I'm literally watching Northwest and Kim Kardashian on TikTok Live right now. Mind you, they have like 100,000 viewers. I've never seen that many people on a live.
0: Do they really? 100,000?
1: Yeah.
0: Oh, my gosh.
1: Yeah, go tune in. All right, sorry about that.
0: I'm doing a radio show.
1: Here we go. Sorry. My mind's in two places at once. So, ask Social Club. So, somebody said, this is Bree, okay? Bree from New York. She says, my fiance and I are both non-religious. I'm actually openly atheist. Although his religious family has no idea. He grew up going to church every Sunday, and as far as his parents know, he still believes everything that they taught him. I've always been respectful of their faith, but now that we're getting married, he's asking me to pretend I'm religious too. He wants us to attend church with them when we visit them, say grace before meals, and avoid saying anything that might make them question our beliefs. He says it's easier than upsetting his parents, and I get that he doesn't want to have that conversation, but I don't like that I'm being asked to lie. I'm also wondering what happens when we have kids and his parents expect us to raise them in the church. Mm. Am I being unreasonable for pushing back? And if I give in, am I setting myself up for a lifetime of pretending to be someone I'm not?
2: Oh, that's really tough. I don't think that you are... I think you guys are just different people. I think that's like the best way that I can describe that is like, you guys are just different people and that's okay. Sometimes we walk along this path. We think we are with somebody that's our person and then they're not, especially if they're going to make you lie about who you are and that's not something you're comfortable with. Don't do it. And that's okay.
0: So is this person, do you say they're atheist or they have a different religion or what is the religion again?
1: Yeah. The girl Bree is atheist. I don't know exactly what, maybe Christian is.
0: Lie to the parents a little bit. I mean, come on.
1: John.
0: Like, it's one thing to, like, have the conversation about how you're going to raise your kids. That I totally get. But, like, if you just got to say a few prayers, I mean, that doesn't seem too bad. You know, at Thanksgiving, like, my grandma takes the praying very seriously. I'm not sure I take it as seriously as she does. But, like, you know, I kind of just, like, respect the family's religion sometimes. I think that's okay.
1: I think it's deeper than that. As somebody that comes from a very religious family, like, you got to go to church a lot. There's, like, mass. I mean, they have... When you're raising the kids, you got to do the baptism. Like, there's so much that goes into being a part of a church. It's more than just saying a couple prayers. Like, you know, they're going to actually want you to live out that in your walk with God or whatever.
0: That is tough. You know? That is tough.
1: So Becky is basically saying call off the wedding. And John is saying lie.
0: I said lie a little, just a little bit. As long as your partner's cool with it, you know. Fake a few prayers at the table. Well,
1: sorry, Brea. You're just going to have to make your own decision. But if you need advice, make sure you hit us up by using that Talkback mic on the iHeartRadio app or send us a DM on TikTok at TikTok Radio.
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0: Z100. It's John, Becky, and Kayla. This is Social Club. I'm curious for you to think about your own opinion about yourself here. There's a study that just came out that asked people how they viewed themselves. And it found that nearly half of people believe that they're the best person that they know. The best person, not necessarily the nicest. Like, it's if you ask someone who's the nicest person you know, like, you probably have a friend for that. Not the smartest person, but like overall best. They say 1 in 2 people think that they are overall the best person they know, which kind of raises these questions about confidence and arrogance, I think. Like, I think it's kind of healthy to think that about yourself. But what would you say? Like, between us three, do you think that you're the best person you know?
1: I mean, I would say I'm a great friend. That I know about myself. I am one of the best friends that I know.
0: Heck yeah.
1: But I know I do struggle with imposter syndrome and sometimes confidence. So it just depends on what you're specifically asking. Cause I wish I could embody, I'm like the best in this and that and everything. But if I'm being honest, I probably don't feel like that.
2: No, I feel like I'm the worst person I know.
1: Wait, in what aspect though? Like as a friend, or just, you think you're just a terrible person?
2: I'm too self-aware. I'm too self-aware of my faults. I know what's wrong. I do my best to be the best person that I can be, but I'm way too self-aware.
0: But are you self-aware enough to also know when you're right, though? Like, when you're actually doing something well enough, do you give yourself the credit for that?
2: No. You will find this out about me. I'm very hard on myself. I don't necessarily compliment myself too much.
0: That's the thing, yeah. Right?
1: I think it might be an Aries thing, because me and Becky are very, very similar. We're both Aries. And I think Aries are just really self-critical. You know, we're great with other people, but with ourselves, like, the hardest on ourselves for some reason.
0: Yeah,
2: I
0: see
2: that.
0: I don't know why. That is interesting. I feel like I want to believe I'm top three at least. Like, I have a friend named Joe. He's the best guy I know, hands down. I think he has me beat in a couple different categories. But like, top three, I think I'm pretty comfortable with top three. Becky, I think you should be top three.
2: Top five.
1: What about me?
0: No, you're like top two. That's easy.

0: Z100. It's John, Becky, and Kayla. This is Social Club. I know these days, probably more than ever, everyone's trying to save some money here and there. But when you go and try and save money at a bar, turns out sometimes you really might be annoying those bartenders.
1: Yes. So bartenders are sharing the money-saving habits that they absolutely cannot stand. Frugal things that we do that they want us to stop doing.
0: I'm nervous.
1: Number one is splitting drinks. So one bartender said that she saw this multiple times, actually. Groups of like five people will come into a bar, just order two drinks, and they'll share it. Sometimes not even like, sometimes they won't even be alcoholic ones. They'll be non-alcoholic ones. And she says that she has no problem with people choosing not to drink. But when five people are sharing like a $4 non-alcoholic beer, she's like, come on, like you can afford your own.
2: It also just sounds unsanitary.
0: Have you ever had a fishbowl, though? Well, you know, it's one of those big bowls.
1: I don't want to do that. Because
0: put a bunch of straws
1: in it,
0: like 12 people share this essentially huge bowl of whatever it is that's blue.
1: The backwash, I can't.
0: Oh, it's so good.
2: Exactly.
0: It's so good. You got to go in on it. It saves you some money.
1: I know. The aesthetic is cool for like TikTok and stuff, but no, I can't do it. Okay. The second complaint is not tipping at least 20%. Like, you know, a given for a lot of servers.
0: Well, let me ask you this, though. I'm sorry. Here's the thing with the bar. If it's an expensive drink, are you still tipping 20% on like a $25 drink if they're just like pouring you a quick one?
1: How much is 20% of 25 again? I don't know. When I
0: okay, 20% of 20. Let's do that. It's like $4, I guess.
1: I've been out of college for a long time.
0: I know, right?
1: I don't know. How much do you tip on just one drink at a
0: okay,
1: bar?
0: I have a pretty standard $1 per drink rule. Period. Unless I go
1: Hello?
0: To one of those bars where like they're
1: $1?
0: Yeah, if I'm getting like a beer or a quick mark.
1: Wait. John, you are the problem.
2: You're canceled.
1: If you can
2: $1?
0: If I'm going to a bar and I show up and they just pour me a beer or like they're making me a quick marg and it's just like a $12, $13 marg, yeah, like $1 per drink feels fine. Unless you go to one of those places where those bartenders are throwing drinks up and down and they're making you potions in the back.
1: Nah.
0: Like, then I get. But at a typical bar, I feel like $1 per drink is pretty standard.
1: That's disrespectful. You might as well not even tip at that point. I'm embarrassed. I'm embarrassed.
0: The dude poured me a Corona. He poured me a Corona. It cannot be that hard.
1: You got to at least do like $7 or something. How much you do, Becky?
2: Becky, how much you do? Way more than $1. I can tell you that for sure. John, I'm disappointed.
0: Guys, it really like... I really did not think that was that crazy. I feel like that was pretty standard. $1 per drink.
1: $1 is insane. Okay, we need to move on before we get into it. Okay, last one. The third thing is not opening a bar tab. So instead of opening a tab and paying at once at the end of the night, a lot of people will pay for every single drink individually. And bartenders say that that creates a lot of chaos, a lot of transactions, slows down the line at the bar.
0: And it also
1: costs the business more in credit card processing fees.
0: I've learned my lesson on that one. I'm trying to get better at that because I used to think that I was trying to budget myself and then I realized I was going back and forth anyway. So I try and keep my tab open. But
1: John, I'm not going to the bar with you.
0: What do you mean? What do you mean, dude?
1: If I've learned anything tonight, I'm not going nowhere with you. You're not going to embarrass me.

0: ditch bed rotting for social club.
1: Congratulations, you're moving to the next level.
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0: Z100. It's John, Becky, and Kayla. This is Social Club. So apparently hackers have found a new way to ruin people's lives. They're not stealing passwords. They're hacking fridges.
1: This is actually so crazy. So you know how usually when people are like hacked or there's some type of cybersecurity threat, they're trying to get, you know, your credit card information. Well, no, they were just messing with the fridges. So this happened to a bunch of grocery stores in France. At least four chains of stores, around 350 total, were hit by this hack. And basically overnight, the temperature settings on the in-store refrigeration units were jacked up to 122 degrees Fahrenheit. Okay. Crazy. So obviously, you know, the employees were not there when it happened. So when they came into work the next day, they saw that all the food was just ruined, spoiled. Crazy, right? I think the store lost from like $30,000 to $50,000 in damages. And all for what?
0: That's so insane. You can hack someone's ID, like, and you choose this? this is where you're going to focus your powers? You're going to go heat up some fridges? Like, all right.
2: Imagine being so brilliant that that's your power. Yeah.
0: Yeah. I guess free
2: like,
0: will,
2: so
0: right?
2: Brilliant enough to hack that you decide to spoil a bunch of milk. Okay.
0: Yeah, like sick, dude. Okay.
1: So no cybersecurity people or hacking group claim this. So it's kind of just like, did they do this just to be petty, just because they could? It was kind of like a ha-ha type of thing.
0: Do you think there's like a resume that they have that they can like apply for bigger hacking jobs and they have to put this on there? Like, I just feel like there were cooler things to hack than this.
1: Right?
0: Crazy. Man, I wonder like, see, this is why I'm scared to get one of those smart fridges. I also can't afford it. But right? it makes me nervous. At some point, someone could hack into your house someday.
1: You're afraid that it's
0: going to
1: turn on you.
0: Yeah, you just never know.
2: Do you hear that? It's my big back crying because of all the wasted food.
1: I love it.
2: I hear it.

0: want it.
1: Z100. It's John, Becky, and Kayla. This is Social Club. So Khloe Kardashian is getting a ton of backlash right now.
2: Which is so interesting because she is usually known as the nicest Kardashian. So a while back in December of 2025, there was a teacher, a relatively good-looking teacher, who put his plea out on TikTok that he is a full-time teacher. He's educated. Like, there's a woman out there for me. His name is Jacob Myers. Not Jacob.

0: 100. It's John, Becky, and Kayla. This is Social Club. You know, they say time flies when you're having fun. I really do feel like time flew tonight. I was having so much fun.
1: Yeah. Today was really fun. It must have been Wednesday.
2: Yeah.
0: It's the Wednesday
2: thing.
0: I'm laughing so hard all night long. Really, me too. I stopped doing the pumpkins. I feel like I'm going to do a couple before we leave. I appreciate you sticking around for those.
3: Pumpkins!
2: Here we go. Don't get him started.
0: I know. I'm trying to let you sleep tonight without hearing that sound just like in your ear, in your head while you're trying to sleep, you know? So anyway, thank you for hanging out with us. We were live on TikTok for quite some time tonight. We are definitely going to run that back tomorrow and literally every single day. So if they did want to make sure that they watch tomorrow, where can they do that?
1: At TikTok Radio on TikTok. Make sure you follow us so you get the notification when we go live.
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0: Perfect. All right, be safe out there. We'll see you tomorrow. Thanks for hanging out with Social.

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2: 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We are rocking this hour together on socials. We're at New Hit List. I'm at La Crystal Rosas. 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
1: On the new hit list, we were so happy to see that Sophia announced she'll be back with Cat's Eye this January. Cat's Eye here, Animal.

0: Z100. This is the place where we get to vibe together and explore the new music world. It's the new hit list on everything. I'm at like Crystal Rosas, and we have a talk back here.
1: Crystal Rosas. It's me, little Kev. I had to pull the car over just to leave this talk back because I started driving like an absolute madman when that last song came on. I was out of control. 155. Don't do that. But shout out to the new hit list. Love your guys' show.
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1: Bro, this makes me want to yak. It's the new hit list. I'm Crystal Rosas, Carol G's ex, Anuel AA. He asked her to unblock him as he's promoting his new project. Sir, please sit down. New Carol G, she's busy with Bruno Mars here. It's called Still.

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1: On the new hit list, I'm Chris Doldrell. Says every time I look up Steve Lacy on IG, it directs me to this weatherman. His name is also Steve Lacy. It always comes up first. Steve Lacy here, the artist. Oh, yeah. Welcome.

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1: 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I'm Crystal Rosas. Jamie Miller here has a dance that's going viral along with this song. Here's a song we're obsessed

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1: Hey guys, it's time for a dog shot collar trivia. I have a fun little game since we're in the spooky season.
2: Ah, okay.
3: It's Thursday and John Jay's got a game for you.
1: All right, so the way this works is I've got trivia questions. Whoever gets the most wrong has to sing a song with a dog shot collar on it. And I'm going to kind of trick you guys on this because these are questions I've already asked you.
4: Oh, no.
2: Oh, gosh.
1: And a couple of them I haven't asked you. Okay? And it's that true crime trivia that we did last week.
4: The one that I did terribly in? Cool. Yes. Let's do that again.
1: Exactly right. Okay? So, Rich, this killer terrorized San Francisco in the 1970s, targeting gay men and leaving sketches behind that helped police eventually identify him. He was nicknamed after a horror film character.
5: Oh.
1: I'll tell you, I've never heard of this guy before.
5: I was going to say the Golden Gate Killer, but since you say after a horror film, the Psycho Killer.
1: No, anybody know?
4: Nope.
1: His name is the Doodler.
5: The Doodler?
4: No.
1: Never heard of him.
5: What a terrible nickname. Okay. He should protest that.
4: From all his doodles?
1: Kyle, this convicted serial killer and sex offender murdered 17 males between 1978 and 1991.
4: Okay. Was this Jeffrey Dahmer?
1: Yes.
4: Okay.
1: I asked you that last week because I want to make sure you got it right. Peyton, known as the BTK killer, this man murdered 10 people in Kansas between 1974 and 1991 in Wichita and Park City, Kansas. He sent letters taunting the police and press for years before being caught. BTK stands for Bind, Torture, Kill. Mm-hmm. What's his name?
2: I don't know his name. I know him as the BTK killer. If you would have said, what does BTK stand for? I would have told you. I don't know. What's his name? His name is Mark. His name is Mark. Mark Anthony.
1: Does anybody know? When I tell you his name, you're going
4: to
1: know.
4: Oh, my gosh. Yeah. No, because I'm trying to think. He was on Mindhunter. He was the one that they, but I can't remember his name.
5: Ed Gein.
1: No, it's Dennis Rader.
2: I would have never gotten that, but so annoying. I know who he is.
1: Rich, this Wichita, Kansas area construction worker was involved in politics and even acted as a clown for birthday parties. He was also a serial killer.
5: Oh, yeah. Gacy. Wayne Gacy.
4: One more.
5: Wayne Michael Gacy. Edgar Casey.
4: One more before Wayne.
5: Wayne Michael Wayne Gacy.
1: No. Jan.
2: Jan.
5: John Wayne.
1: Jan.
4: Jan. So close, yeah.
1: Kyle, this killer murdered at least 5 people in the early 1970s while hitchhiking across the U.S., often targeted young women. He became known as the co-ed killer.
4: Oh, yeah. And he escaped twice. And he was good-looking, everyone thought. And I can't think of his name right now. What was his name? It was, oh, my gosh. And they're like, Zac Efron played him in one of the documentaries that came out at the exact same time as the other documentary came out.
1: Are you thinking of Ted?
4: Yes, I am.
1: You're thinking of Ted?
4: Ted Lasso.
1: Ted Bundy? Are you thinking of Ted Bundy?
4: I was.
1: Okay, I gave you that trivia question last week. And the answer was Ted Bundy. The
4: answer. No, but I couldn't remember his name.
1: So you're thinking of Ted Bundy?
4: Yes.
1: Okay, no, that's not it.
4: No.
1: This guy was also in Mindhunter. Edmund Kemper.
5: Ed Kemper.
4: Well, that's hard.
1: I know.
4: A lot of them targeted women.
1: Uh-huh. Peyton, this serial killer was a nurse who murdered dozens, possibly hundreds of patients during a 16-year career spanning several New Jersey and Pennsylvania medical centers until being arrested in 2003. He was profiled in the movie The Good Nurse.
2: Oh, The Good Nurse. He.
4: That threw me off, too.
2: He. His name is the killer nurse, Richard.
5: Oh.
2: Richard. What's his name?
4: Richard.
1: No.
2: What's his name?
1: Charles Cullen.
2: I would have never got that.
1: Rich, this man was convicted of strangling his 34-year-old pregnant wife, Shanann, who was 15 weeks pregnant with a son they planned to name Nico and suffocating their daughters, 4-year-old Bella, 3-year-old Celeste, in Frederick, Colorado. You remember the story?
4: Oh, that was sad. Oh my gosh, that's terrible.
1: I wonder if Kyle will get this because I remember you were very obsessed with the story. Remember?
5: Shanann.
4: Yep.
5: I remember that name. I don't remember his name.
2: Yeah, and he put them in like the tank in the front of the house.
5: Oh, yeah.
2: In the septic tank. What a sicko.
5: Terrible. I can't remember his name, though. I'm so sorry.
2: Chris something. Yeah.
1: Chris Watts.
2: Yeah, he thought he got away with it. He was really sick in the head, though. Yeah. Like, crying to the news.
1: All of these people are sick in the head.
2: Well, yeah.
1: Yes. Every single one of these people have one thing in common. They're sick in the head.
2: Yeah.
1: Kyle, this Long Island architect became the central suspect in the Gilgo Beach serial killings. I asked you this on Friday. In April 2026, he pleaded guilty to murdering 8 women, was later sentenced to multiple life sentences without parole. His name is? I give you the same exact question.
4: You act as if I remember things. His name is Roy. Gilgo.
1: Close. Rex Huerman.
2: She was close with the R.
1: Anyway, that's our game. Who lost? You guys all lost.
4: I think we all kind of. How about whatever a triplet is? Instead of a duet?
1: A triplet.
5: You know, I was thinking of a killer song, and the one that I could come up with was Die with a Smile.
2: Ooh, that's good. That's a good one.

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1: Meet cutes. Didn't really know what that was till Rich told me. Kyle didn't know what it was, so she saw an article on it. We got into it. We want to know about meet cutes. That's when a way you met somebody that has nothing to do with technology, right?
2: Yep.
1: Right? All right. Debbie, thanks for holding. What's your meet cute?
3: Hey, good morning.
1: Hi.
3: So my best friend worked at an office supply store, and I would go in and visit her all the time. And this one time I went in, and I looked over in the distance, and I saw this guy just standing on a ladder, and I saw his butt. And that's all it took. Just this cute little brown hiney just staring back at me. And I'm like, I got to see what this guy looks like when he turns around. And he turned around and I was like, yep, his butt is just perfect because his face is perfect. Everything was perfect about him.
1: Wow. And it worked out. I'm assuming you're with him or you dated him for a while or married to him?
3: Married 30 years.
4: Oh my gosh.
2: Wait,
4: so Debbie, like, do you approach him and you're like, hey, I like your butt. I also like your face. Like, how do you have that conversation?
3: Well, we were dating for a while because I thought, you know what? I don't want to scare this guy off because it's just otherwise it'd be too good to be true. But when he found out, he was like, I like this girl even more now.
5: What a great story. I love that.
1: You know what? There's this show I'm watching right now on HBO. It's called Youth. Have you guys started watching it? Anyone started watching it yet?
5: No. I've seen a little
1: preview. It's really good. It's the woman from Bad Sisters, and she just turned 50. She's divorced. Her kid's going off to college. She's starting to date again, and she's dating this one guy that she really likes, and they've hooked up already. And they're like holding hands, walking through, and they're kissing outside in London. And he says, man, he goes, I really like your butt. It's so soft. And you see her face like, what? And then she's like that's to her is not a compliment.
2: Right.
1: And then later they're texting each other. He's like, yeah, I can't wait to touch your soft butt. And then it cut to her and she's doing all these butt exercises. And she's like, everything's about her getting her butt firm. I highly recommend. Debbie, thanks for calling in.
3: Thank you.
1: Let's see what Mark. Mark, you got a meet cute story?
6: I have a meet cute story for sure.
1: Let's hear it.
6: So my wife moved from Australia at 8 years old. I moved from Colorado at 8, and we met at church, and now we've been married 27 years.
1: Whoa, and you met at 8 years old?
6: At 8. I turned 50 this year, so we've known each other a long time. We started dating at 16.
2: Wow.
6: And we've been married ever since.
5: Did you kind of have a feeling when you were 8 that this was the one?
6: No, she did. She was totally hot for me back then.
5: Yeah, of course.
1: Yeah. I can't imagine it.
6: No, we knew at 16. We knew at 16.
4: That's
6: cute. We were going to get married.
1: There was this girl I liked when I was, like, young like that. I think I was, what grade are you in? Fifth grade? Ten? Ten?
5: Mm-hmm. Sure.
1: Angie. I wanted to do the Grease play, and I wanted to be Danny Zuko, and I wanted her to be Angie. What's her name?
2: Sandy.
1: Sandy. Yeah. But I'm glad it didn't work out. I can't imagine being married to Angie right now. Mark, thanks for calling in.
6: Hey, thanks.
1: Wendy, what's your meet cute story?
7: Mine is that I actually met my husband when I was an oil changer at the shop, like mechanic shop that he worked at.
1: Awesome.
7: We've now been together for 20 years.
1: Wow. How did he hit on you? Or do you hit on him?
7: We both did it.
5: Mutual?
7: I was mutual. Oh. I was a single mom. But yeah.
1: Okay. So you changed his oil.
7: His and whoever else was in the shop at the time.
1: All right. Thank you, Wendy.
5: Strong.
1: Chris, what's your meet cute story?
8: Good morning. So my story is, it was my best friend's birthday. I was her designated driver. We went to a bar, obviously. And at some point in the night, I look over and see her having like a verbal yelling match with this man. And I walk over to break it up. I'm like, girl, you got to get away. She'd been drinking all day. So then this happened more than once. And finally, I was like, what are you guys fighting about? And she said, that guy wants to talk to you. And I told him he's not good enough for my best friend. Anyway, so we have been married for 29 years.
2: Turns out he was good enough.
4: She said, anyway, was she in your wedding?
8: She was. She was my maid of honor, yes.
5: That's a great...
8: Although she did her toast and she was like, if it weren't for me, they'd have never met. It's like... Or it wouldn't have been so traumatic.
2: Right. Yeah. It would have happened sooner.
5: It
4: would have been really easier.
1: That's great, Chris. Thanks for calling in. Margaret, good morning. Thanks for holding. What's yours?
9: Hi. Can you hear me?
1: Yes.
9: Okay. I was driving down the road. I was driving down Bethany Home Road. And I had to stop at a red light, and there was a car in front of me, and the car in front of me had three guys in it. And the one driving was watching me in the mirror, and the other two turned around and looked at me, and I didn't think nothing of it. And I went past them, and I went, and I pulled into where I lived, and they were following me, and I stopped because I wasn't kicking into where I lived. And two of them came up to my window, started talking to me. And the one says, hey, can I get your number? And I said, well, why don't you give me your number? Of course, you know, being safe. And so I took the number, and every time I called, he was never there. So I started talking to this other gentleman. And as it turned out, he asked me out. We went out. He went home that night, got my name tattooed on his arm, and told his mother, I am marrying her. That was the week of Christmas. He proposed to me February 1st, and we were married March 23rd, and we've been married 41 years.
1: Oh, holy smokes.
2: Wow. Wow.
5: That's fate jumping in, isn't it? Awesome.
1: The tattoo is so dramatic.
4: That's how you know you're dedicated.
9: He was only 17.
1: Wow.
9: His mom had to take him to get permission.
1: See, that's what I was talking about earlier. If you met a guy and he did that today, you'd be like, whoa, oh, stalker.
2: Yeah. Well, and also they were following her in the car.
4: Right.
2: Also stalker.
1: Yeah. All right, Margaret. That's a great story.
4: That's so good, though.
1: Yeah, thank you for calling in, Margaret. Thank you for listening.
9: You're welcome.

0: Wake up.
1: John Jay and Rich on Z100.
0: Amanda, what's your meet cute story?
2: Good morning. So when I was in college, I lived in a college apartment where it was all college students outside of ASU. And I actually wanted to have a party. So I went to go buy things for the party and got my fake ID taken away at the store where I was going to purchase said things. Went back to our apartment. We were so bummed. We were like, okay, we can't let this night be ruined. Let's go party hopping around the apartment complex. So I literally walked out of my apartment door and down the back steps into an open door where I met the man who is now my husband in 2005.
0: That's cute. That's a meet cute story.
3: I love that you didn't let getting your ID taken kill the vibes, because that can definitely be like a vibe killer.
4: Yeah.
2: It did kill the vibe for a little bit, but then I bounced back when I saw the cute guy at the
3: It started off
2: as a real bummer of a night, and it worked out because that's 21 years ago. Yeah.
0: That's great, Amanda. Thanks for sharing that with us. By the way, my son told me about this website that they go to get the fake IDs. And I thought it'd be funny if I went and got one that says I'm 21.
5: That's really good.
0: Emily, what's your meet cute story?
6: Oh, sorry, I couldn't hear you. So I was 17 at the time, just turned 17. I was applying for jobs, and I was about to go home, and I was like, okay, I'm going to go into one last place, and I wasn't applying online. I was actually going into these places, and I went into a restaurant, and there was two male hosts at the front and one female, and I asked them for an application, and one of the guys started asking me how old I was and whatnot, and I went out front to fill it out, and while I was out there, he told his buddy he was working with, I'm going to marry that girl one day, and we've been married for 5 years, but we've been together for 13, and I also met my best friend there. So,
5: but did you get the job?
6: Yes, I did. And also, he was actually dating somebody else at the time, and so was I, and we both left that person. And so, yeah.
5: When you know, you know.
0: Thank you, Emily, for sharing that story with us. That is a cute meet cute story. Nick, I'm Jessica. Hi.
7: Hi.
0: Hi. What's your meet cute?
7: I met my husband at the dog park, and basically, I had a puppy beagle. He had a puppy Rottweiler, and we were going to the dog park. I would dress up every day because I liked him, and he paid absolutely no attention to me. So I just figured that he was probably gay after a certain point.
5: Because you look good. He should pay attention to you.
7: And then finally, one July, and it was blazing hot. It was actually July 4th. We were the only people in the dog park, and he finally asked me out. And apparently he wasn't gay, because I guess he just would go to the dog park, and right before he went to the dog park, he got super stoned. So he wasn't gay. He was just stoned. And he wasn't paying attention to anybody. And we've been together now 15 years.
0: Wow.
5: Right on, Jess.
0: That's
5: what a nap.
7: We love dogs, and our retirement plan is to do the whole, love pup type of thing and open a shelter.
0: Oh, wow. Maybe you could just take ours over.
7: Maybe.
0: Yeah. Well, I mean, at some point, I want to hand it over. You know what I mean? I want to be done with it. Yeah, that's great, Jessica. Thanks for calling in. Maybe. What a great story. Thank you.
7: Thank you. Love you guys.
0: Love you too. Ava, what's up? What's your meet cute story?
8: Hi. I just had an opinion. I don't think meet cutes really count unless it's current days, because of course you're not going to meet someone on Hinge in 1999.
0: Well, that's true, but there were dating apps or dating things back then.
5: For sure.
0: Right?
8: But okay. I guess I feel like we invented the term meet cute to show, because nowadays that's all how people meet. So if you do it naturally nowadays, it's like, well, that's a shocker.
0: That's a good idea. You know what? If you text, you'd have to eliminate... So you want to hear a meet cute story that's current. So when did dating apps start?
5: I remember in 98 going on a date from a place called It's Just Lunch. And you would meet somebody for lunch. And that was in 98 and that was online.
4: But for this specific thing, I think you could say like in the last 5 years.
3: Yeah.
0: I just went to ChatGPT. They started. Oh, I said, when did the... I mistyped. I said, when did the first fasting app start? Oh. No. Dating app. Dating app. Hold on, dating app. Okay.
8: I just feel like nowadays, everyone you meet has met on Tinder or Hinge. So, like, nowadays, it's really hard to find someone who met naturally.
0: Okay, here we go. So, what did you say, Rich? Where?
5: I remember being on a dating site in, like, 98.
0: Okay, online dating websites existed in the 1990s, but dating apps designed for smartphones took off in the late 2000s, early 2010s. Grindr, 2009.
3: Ooh, ahead of the game.
5: They were early.
0: 2012 was Tinder, Bumble, 2014. Match.com, 1995. So does that count? Do you count Match.com, Ava?
5: Yeah, that's a dating site.
8: All right. I guess it was on all the commercials. Who did hear about that back then?
0: I just want to change the game a little bit. So Ava's
5: killing
0: right.
5: The romance.
0: It's got to be a meet cute.
8: It would be cool to see someone like more recent, though.
4: Right. But I see why Ava's saying that, because like the article that I saw, that was the whole thing. Like people are sick of meeting people on dating apps.
0: Right.
4: And that's why meet cutes are sort of coming back. Like they want, people are longing to just meet someone at the coffee shop.
0: So eliminate dating apps and then eliminate bars and clubs. Because people, of course, you meet people there. It's got to be somewhere else.
3: Like, yeah, like we said.
0: Like a funeral.
3: Like, a grocery store.
0: Like you're at a funeral and you meet somebody.
3: I'm like a grocery store. Maybe if you're on a hike walking your dog.
4: Right.
5: That's
3: or
5: a neat death.
3: At the neighborhood, you know, HOA meeting.
0: Okay, that's good. That's good.
4: You never know.
5: Okay, Ava, changing the rules.
0: You can always critique our show. Thank you, Ava. That's a good point.
8: All right, I'll keep listening.
0: By the way, Ava, are you in a relationship? Did you meet somebody in a cute way?
8: We met on Hinge.
5: Oh, she's like, we want to meet cute story.
0: Okay, thanks. Okay.
4: I see that.
0: Mercedes, what about you? When did your meet cute story? How'd you meet him? And when?
9: Hi, good morning. My name is Mercedes, of course. I met my husband now of 42 years. Actually, our anniversary is October 22nd. I met him when I was maybe 4 or 5 years old. I remember meeting him in Mexico, actually. But our parents are from the same town. He was born in California, and of course, me in Mexico. But our parents, or my dad, used to send stuff to Mexico with his parents when they used to go visit. And so, you know, I remember us playing. I used to have this huge ball. I don't know, John Jay, if you know the Chavo del Ocho, those big balls that Kiko had. Him and I used to play together. And then, long story short, I moved, of course, to the States. I had my quinceañera. He was my chambelán de honor. A month after my quinceañera, moved in with him. And I was 15. He was going to be 17. And 42 years later,
0: we're
9: together.
0: That's crazy. Yeah. That's amazing. What a great story. Thanks, Mercedes. You know what's funny? Like back in the day, you know, you talk about like the age gap. You know, my grandfather was 27 in Mexico and married my grandmother at 17.
5: Oh.
0: I know. And they were married 60 years.
9: My mom was 17. My dad was 27. And
3: Things have changed.
9: I would love to say, you know, they're still together. But no, my dad was, you know, hit and run, killed when he was 20, 38. Wow. Yeah. So, my mom was a widow at 28, never remarried again, but she had 7 kids and, we're still here.
0: Well, thank you, Mercedes.
9: Yeah, I just wanted to share my story.
0: I'm glad you did. And, very unique. Thank you for calling in.
9: Thank you guys. Yeah. Have a wonderful
0: day. Thanks for listening. It's totally different than what Ava was saying.
5: Yeah.
0: Me on the dating app. I mean, they met when they were 4. Jesse, I'm just going to throw it out there. If anyone's got a meet cute story that they met during technology, let's go with the last 5-6 years, not an app, grocery store or a funeral or a wedding or somewhere different, and it did involve technology, we'd like to hear it because that is random. That doesn't happen any days. That's what the article is about. It's John Jay.
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1: Today is National what day, Rich?
2: It's National Mushroom Day. Ooh. It's National Cheese Curd Day.
3: Yeah.
2: Have you had those at Culver's?
1: I love cheese.
3: Yeah, those are the best. Have you seen the curd burger at Culver's?
2: No. What is that?
3: It's literally a burger with a giant cheese curd patty on top of it.
2: Well, I'm all right. Well.
3: I'm like, sounds delicious.
4: More
3: to
4: curd
3: me.
4: For you.
2: Well, there you go.
1: All right.
2: And National Mushroom Day, too. I mean,
3: what kind?
1: We started with that.
2: Oh, I'm sorry. Chicken Cacciatore Day.
1: It's also National Curd Day.
2: And Cheese Curd
4: and
2: Day.
4: And Chicken Cacciatore Day.
1: the other day we were talking about, and Kyle, you brought this up, Small World.
4: Yes.
1: Small World. Isn't it a small world when this
4: small
1: happens?
4: World. It is a small world.
1: And Kathleen called in about a small world in her world that I thought was important for us to listen to. Good morning, Kathleen.
5: Good morning.
1: What is your small world story?
5: Okay, so hopefully you guys can follow this. So, and I don't make it all messy. So about a year ago, I separated and got divorced. And so this past year, I've been kind of like sowing my wild oats, going on dates, dating apps, all of it. Been doing it. So I met this guy who was like an hour and a half away from where I live, which was perfect because it was on the way up to my parents' house, which was like 3 hours away. So I would stop and see this guy, and we started calling him Quick Stop. You know, Quick Stop on the way up there,
3: yeah.
5: Quick Stop on the way home. It was perfect. And he was far enough away where, like, he wasn't involved in my life. I didn't have to worry about him showing up or getting clingy or any of that stuff. It was perfect. So, but this guy was also kind of terrible. He was like a walking red flag. He didn't have a job. He kept getting, like, girls calling cops on him, and he was a walking red flag. So I was happy he was far away, but and then whenever I wanted to come see him, so he had been like always asking me to have a threesome with him, and I wasn't too into it, but I didn't say no. I'm like, wait, if you can come up with something and I like the girl, that's awesome, let's do it. And so he's like, okay, I know a girl who lives down next to you who is into girls. I'm like, okay, well, set it up. So he messaged us on Instagram. I'm like, yeah, she's cute. And like, I could be into her and all that. And so then he creates a Facebook chat group with us. So I'm able to get onto her Facebook. And when I get onto her Facebook, I see that we have a friend in common. And I'm like, okay, that's cool. We live in the same town. So that's probably going to happen. When I clicked on it, she's actually friends with my ex's nephew. And I'm like, whoa, that's weird because he's from Bellingham. He's not even from this area. And so I asked her, I'm like, how are you related to him? And she says, my daughter married my ex's nephew. So I'm sitting here doing the math. That would make her my sister-in-law.
1: Whoa.
4: Wait, what?
1: Okay.
4: Her daughter married your ex's cousin.
1: But either way, it's your sister-in-law. So now you figured out that
5: nephew.
1: So you're looking at a threesome with your sister-in-law.
5: Yeah, it almost happened. It
2: almost happened.
5: If I had it, God. Yeah, so I was like, no. Could you imagine, like, her going back up and telling her son-in-law about having a threesome with his uncle's ex-wife?
2: Why would she say something like that? Guess who I had a threesome with? Her son-in-law?
3: Unless
2: why would she have that kind of
3: family communication?
5: I feel like she would.
1: With anybody in your family.
3: Yeah.
2: At all.
1: You would never have that kind of
2: family. Yeah.
4: Maybe like your sister.
3: Yeah.
4: You tell your sister.
5: Maybe not. I don't think I was willing to take that chance. But then I also thought, too, maybe I should have let it happen and it could get back to the ex. That would be kind of amazing, too.
2: You know, if you think about it, though, anytime you introduce a three-way, you're introducing the idea of a small world. It's going to come back around.
4: What are the chances that this girl
5: not to involve my ex?
4: Right. Yeah.
1: So what is
5: anybody else?
1: Is Quick Stop still in your life?
5: Yeah, I just left his house this morning.
1: Did you ever have the threesome with anybody else?
5: No, he's still trying. He like sends me pictures of girls and.
2: Mm. Did he try to get a job? Does he have a job yet?
5: I think he's doing delivery for Uber.
2: Okay.
1: When you go to see Quick Stop, how long is a Quick Stop? Like, did you spend the night there or you just got there this morning and left this morning?
5: No, I stay over because, like, I'll leave my parents' house and then drive halfway. I mean, I guess it's maybe a little bit longer. Maybe we should call him Easy Stop instead of Quick Stop.
1: Yeah. No, I think now you should call him AM/PM.
4: I like Quick Trip.
3: Yeah. That's, you know, that's like
2: it's
3: good. Yeah.
2: Yeah. Get some Brandon
5: quick
2: in there.
5: Snack. Yeah. Wow. Go get a quick snack.
1: Yeah. Wow, Kathleen, you're living life. You're having a good time since the divorce.
5: It is. It's been a fun year.
1: So are
5: that was an 18-year relationship, so I got a lot of making up to do.
1: So are you happy that you're divorced and single now?
5: Yes, absolutely. And I don't need any more men at the moment coming in and making decisions. So I love this single life. It's great. I get to be in charge of everything.
1: Well, that is a great, fun story. What a great
2: story. Yeah.
1: I almost had a threesome with a relative.
4: Small world.
1: Kathleen, have a great day. Thanks for calling in.
5: Thank you.
2: Anybody else wants to call in with your I almost had a three-way with my relative, we're opening up our phones.
1: You know what? What I actually want to peel back the layers. Kyle said that you would tell your sister.
4: Yeah.
1: I don't think I have anybody close to my family that I would share that with. I don't have a brother, so I don't know if I had a brother if I would.
4: Do you want to tell Elvia? I feel like you guys tell each other everything.
1: Nah, we don't get into that. As far as I know, outside of her having two kids, I would think she never had sex.
3: Well, you know that's not true. So. Right.
1: So you guys have shared with your siblings. Look, would you tell your brother, Kyle?
4: He would not want to hear that.
1: That's what I mean. So
4: he
1: I
4: would not want to hear that.
3: I'm like, perks of having a gay brother because he wants to know all of that stuff.
4: But like, I have talked about things like that with my brother, but I've never done a threesome, so like I haven't shared that with him, but like...
1: You never had a threesome?
4: Things of that nature.
1: Just kidding.
4: Wow. In that bedroom nature.
3: Right.
1: Yeah, that's what I'm saying.
3: It's different
1: I don't know.
3: When it's like your brother and your sister, you know, your little baby sis.
1: Yeah, no, that's the thing. I think it matters where you are in the chain of birth. Like, I'm the older brother. I don't want to know anything like that about my sister, you know, and I don't know if I was the younger brother, if I would or wouldn't. I'd be different, you know, because then they're the ones that are guiding you in life. But anyway, fascinating. But anyway. Great story, huh?
4: Yeah.
0: This is Z100.

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4: All right, we're getting ready for War of the Roses. Let's say hello to Raina. Good morning, Raina.
5: Good morning. Hi.
4: Hi. So War of the Roses, you think someone's cheating on you. So we're going to call them up. Tell them they want a dozen red roses. They can send them to anybody they want for free. Okay, so hopefully he picks you. What's your story, Raina?
5: Well, just for full disclosure, I've been cheated on before, so I think I'm a little raw and it just kind of like messes with me. I've just been noticing some like kind of strange behavior from him. So he's come home a few times with like red lipstick and or like lip gloss on his scrubs, and it's not like an everyday occurrence. It's kind of here and there, which is like even stranger, I think. And then I've noticed the scrubs sometimes kind of have like a real like floral smell to them that's like not anything that I've smelled before. And so he's been a little distant. Like he comes in and he just like kind of goes straight to his room and he's kind of like too tired to talk, but yet he can just like scroll on his phone for hours, it seems like. And he's just like, yeah, work's crazy. I'm exhausted. And I'm like, okay, you're too exhausted to talk to me, but you can just like put all your attention on your phone. And so it's stressing me out. And I don't know. I've like become paranoid. I'm like checking everything of his just to see if I can find any clues of anything. And
4: hey, I think we've all seen enough Grey's Anatomy
6: to know, or Doc.
7: Yeah.
4: Or ER to know that these nurses, these doctors like to play around.
6: Right.
8: Yeah. And you don't come home from the hospital smelling like floral.
6: No. Yeah. You don't come home smelling like antibacterial wipes.
9: Why not flat out ask him, hey, what's up with the lip gloss on your scrubs?
5: The reason I haven't is because I think I kept waiting for him to drop other clues. And if I brought up the lipstick, I think he would have been like, oh, haha, make some excuse and then like cover his tracks more.
9: Like, oh, I was just making out with another nurse.
6: Right. Because when you bring it up, you give him opportunity to defend themselves. And that
5: exactly.
6: means you can't catch him red handed.
8: You need a sneak attack. Right.
6: Exactly.
4: What's his name?
5: His name is Nate.
4: All right. We're going to get Nate on the phone. We're going to see who he sent flowers to. Hang tight, Raina. War of the Roses continues next with John, Jay, and Rich.
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1: All right, we are in the middle of War of the Roses. You got Raina here. She thinks Nate, her boyfriend, who's a nurse, is cheating on her. Now, she's been cheated on before, and she's seen this weird behavior. Well, the biggest thing, he comes home with red lipstick and smells like perfume.
2: I would say that's check-in bait for the bus there.
1: I mean, you think about all the TV shows that involve hospitals. One of them, I mean, Sex Sells, and all these hospital shows, these nurses and doctors are always hooking up. So we welcome you, Raina. Are you ready?
3: Yeah, I'm ready.
1: Kyle Unfug, are you ready?
4: I'm ready.
1: Let's do it.
5: Hello?
4: Hi there. Is Nate available?
5: Yeah, this is Nate. Who's this?
4: Oh, perfect. Hi. So my name is Sydney. I'm with this new company. We're called GNR Flowers. We're doing kind of like a social media campaign called Post for Petals. So you've been chosen, and here's what it means for you. We send our most romantic bouquet. It's a dozen red roses. It's totally free, and you get to send it to anyone you want.
5: Thank you. Thanks.
4: I know it sounds really weird, but we really are just looking for a little bit of marketing. So a little shout out on whatever social platform you use the most is really all it's going to take. And I don't need any personal info like credit card, and we're not going to send you a bill.
5: No. Okay. No credit card. No, nothing like that.
4: Right. And if you've got someone special in your life, I'm telling you, these are very impressive. They are super sexy. Like, they are amazing.
5: Okay. You know what? Screw it. Yeah. Sure.
4: Yeah, why not? Okay, and here's the coolest part about it is we actually send like a voice note that comes with the roses. And so really the only thing that I'm going to need you to do is in just a second, I'll hit record and you can just say whatever it is you want whoever you're sending them to hear. Does that make sense?
5: Yeah. All right.
4: Perfect. Okay, so I've got this ready.
6: At the tone, please record your message.
5: Hey, baby. Thinking of you. I hope you're having the best day, and I look forward to seeing you when you get home.
4: Perfect. And then who are we addressing these to?
5: That's going to be my girlfriend, Raina.
4: Raina's going to love that.
5: Raina, yeah.
4: Very sweet.
7: Oh my God, Nate, are you serious right now?
5: Sorry, Raina, babe, what the hell? What's going on? Why are you on the phone?
7: No, I'm actually the one who's confused right now. Why would you send me flowers?
5: What do you mean, why? You're my girlfriend. What's happening right now?
7: Well, I mean, you said all those sweet things that I don't understand how you can say that when I've been finding lipstick on your clothing. Seriously.
5: Wait.
7: Like, I've seen the lipstick. You can't deny it. They're on your scrubs. Like, who is kissing you at work or after work? I don't know. Like, what is happening?
5: Okay, sorry. Hold on. What is going on right now? Why are we talking about this on the phone? What was the flowers? What the heck is going on?
7: Well, I called John Jay and Rich, and I called them because I thought you were cheating on me.
1: And we do a thing called War of the Roses on our radio show.
4: Hi.
5: Oh, babe, you called a radio show to catch me cheating?
7: I just didn't know what to think. I mean, you came home, you smell like woman's perfume, and then there's like lipstick on your scrubs, and then you lock yourself in the bedroom for like hours, and I'm just like,
5: Oh my God. Okay, babe, are you talking about Linda?
7: Linda? Who the hell is Linda?
5: Oh my,
7: seriously,
5: okay.
7: Who's Linda?
5: This is insane.
7: What's insane? Who's Linda? Who am I supposed to know who Linda is?
5: Linda is 89 years old.
1: You sicko.
5: She's in hospice. She's a resident at the senior living center.
1: Oh.
4: Linda.
1: So okay. You take care of her.
2: And you're not having an affair with her, right? Just to be clear.
5: No, she has dementia. She thinks I'm her husband, Frank.
4: Oh.
1: Frank.
7: My God.
4: You must look
1: That's
4: like
1: so
4: Frank.
1: Sad.
5: Her third husband, she sometimes confuses me with him. She like grabs my cheeks, you know, and she wears this bright red lipstick. She tries to go in for a smooch. I try to like get out of the way. That's why it ends up on my collar. Oh my God.
7: Oh my God. Oh, please stop. Oh my God.
5: Yeah. One time she actually, she grabbed both my sides of my face. She grabbed my cheeks and she said, Frank, you still got it. Like,
4: Linda.
7: But the perfume, like...
5: Yeah, that's Linda. She wears way too much, and I can still smell it on me after I shower. I mean, It's overwhelming. I mean,
2: Raina, you're going to have to march right into hospice and give Linda what for.
4: Listen, Linda.
3: Listen, Linda. Stop kissing on my man.
1: Frank is my man. Yeah, then she'll probably leave hospice pretty quickly after that.
7: So humiliating. Oh my God. I'm so embarrassed.
5: It's totally fine. I mean, granted, I don't want to be accused on the radio of anything, but it is kind of cute that I'm being accused of having an affair with a woman who has a life alert button.
7: Oh my God. I mean, you have to admit, like, it looks bad, right? Like I'm not crazy. I mean,
5: sure, but you could have just asked me.
7: Oh my God. I mean, you know I've been cheated on before. I am so sorry.
5: I know, babe, I know. Okay, you have to trust me. I love you. That's why I send you the flowers. I promise you. I'm not going to cheat on you. I'm not that guy. You don't have anything to worry about.
7: I feel like such a heel. I am so sorry.
1: Interesting, happy ending.
5: Can we still get her flowers, you guys?
1: No, we have to hang up now.
3: Get Linda some flowers. Yeah. Send them from Frank. Yeah. I'm sure she would really appreciate that.
1: Thanks for going on the air with us, you guys. Thank you, Raina. Happy ending for you. Thanks, Nate. You're a very nice guy.
5: Of course.
1: Thanks for doing what you do. You have a very tough, thankless
7: I'm the
1: job.
7: Happy girlfriend.
4: No, yeah. No, you guys are going to survive.
5: No. You're very sweet. It was very, very sweet. Don't worry about it.
1: That's War of the Roses with John, Jay, and Rich.
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1: Hey guys, it's the John Jay and Rich tradition. We like to do a sound effects theater. Sound effects theater. Rich, how do you explain sound effects theater?
2: Well, because we find that it's really challenging for both Kyle and Peyton to do sound effects. Mm-hmm. So we like to highlight that in story form. So we have written a couple of stories. Peyton, you will go first, and then Kyle. And then we will decide who does the best sound effects as we leave room for you to make sound effects inside your story. So, Peyton, we'll start with you.
3: All right.
2: In the story we call The Haunted Mansion.
3: Ooh!
2: So, what's your time? The clock struck midnight. I didn't ask for a sprinkler. I asked for a clock striking midnight.
3: Ding! Ding! Ding!
2: It's the witching hour.
1: Did you have to do, like, nine more of those?
3: Ding!
2: That's seven. Okay. No, no, you're
3: ding,
2: good, you're good, you're good.
3: Ding! Ding!
2: It was the witching hour on Halloween at the old... at the old Norwood Mansion. A storm was raging outside. She was 15 and upon a dare walked up to the front door and knocked three times. No, you got to do the sound effects with your mouth.
3: Boom, boom, boom.
2: Then rang the doorbell.
3: Ding, dong.
2: Nobody answered, so she rang it incessantly.
3: Ding, dong, ding, dong, ding, dong, ding, dong, ding, dong, ding, dong, ding, dong, ding, dong, ding, dong.
2: Nobody answered, so she busted a window to get in. The door slowly creaked open. Somewhere in the woods, a wolf howled.
3: Oh.
2: And then a black cat hissed from the stairs. Then a ghost burst out of the closet and screamed.
3: Wah!
2: The kid screamed back.
3: Ah!
2: The ghost got scared and ran away screaming.
3: Ah!
2: The kid walked into the kitchen humming a spooky song and made a haunted sandwich. Tonight was a good night. The end.
4: That was so good. Those are good sound effects.
3: Those are.
2: Not bad.
4: You win.
2: Not bad.
3: No, no, no, no, no. You're not out of this one.
2: You must compete.
1: All right. This is a Kyle story. It was high noon in the 1800s in Tombstone, Arizona. The wind was howling through the dusty streets. A cowboy rode into town, his horse clopping up
4: neigh.
1: The bar. The horse neighed.
4: Neigh! Again.
1: As he stepped off his horse, a rattlesnake hissed, rattled under his boot. And it rattled away. He pulled out his six-shooter out of his holster, cocked it, and fired all six bullets at the snake. He missed. Not a good cowboy. The snake slithered away. He walked into a bar whistling a cowboy song. And he ordered a cowboy drink.
4: I'll take a beverage of beer, please.
1: All of a sudden, a window smashed. Glass was shattered everywhere. Kyle moaned in ecstasy. What now?
2: So that's the way it is.
3: Did you read that right? What the heck? You got a little freaky. You got into some smut right there.
4: What happened to the cowboy?
1: I'm getting there, but she moaned. What was it? Moaned in ecstasy?
3: I was scared.
4: I don't know.
1: Listen, I'm not going to lie to you guys. It ended a long time ago. I added that
3: one.
4: Surprise.
1: It was a good day.
2: Well, I think you both did really good.
3: Yay.
1: If you call Kyle's husband and play the clip of her moaning ecstasy, he'd be like, is that Kyle having enough?
4: He'd be like, yep.
3: That's right.
1: Good job. He's all good game. Good game. Good game.
4: High five.
1: And that's SFX Theater.
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1: Hey, I have two things that are very important when it comes to Halloween movies.
2: Okay.
1: I have the best family-friendly Halloween movies.
2: Okay.
1: And then I have the best horror movies that are streaming for free on the Tubi app.
3: Tubi app. Okay.
1: Yeah.
2: A lot of times the things that I look for are only available on Tubi.
1: I heard that.
3: It's I feel like Tubi is always like the like, un, like the,
2: not,
3: the, like,
2: not as good entertainment.
3: Like the Lifetime, like the Timu of the.
2: They have shows that are, they have movies that aren't great. Okay. And a lot of them.
1: Okay. Well, these movies are pretty good. In fact, the number one scary movie on Tubi, I saw one time and I thought it was really scary. In fact, the number two scary movie, which is the Texas Chainsaw Massacre, to me, is one of the scariest movies. This movie that's number one is apparently scarier than that. But here are the movies on Tubi. Number 17 is The Curse of Frankenstein.
2: The old one or a new one?
1: The old one, 1957. Number 13 is Fright Night, 1985. The Descent is number 11. The scariest movie on Tubi, number 10, is called Teeth. Hellraiser, The Mummy. The Addams Family and Addams Family Values. Those aren't scary.
3: Huh.
2: Yeah, those are kind of...
4: They're Halloween movies, though, but yeah, not...
1: The Witch. No, the horror line.
2: The Witch is freaky.
1: The title is the best horror movie.
4: I know, I would kind of put the Addams Family under your other list.
1: Yeah, I know. The Texas Chainsaw Massacre is number two, and the number one free movie you could watch on Tubi that is a horror movie is called Sleepy Hollow.
2: Oh yeah, with Johnny Depp.
1: Really scary movie.
2: I've heard of that
3: Teeth one before. I think it's like... really weird. That reminds, I think it's like one of those human caterpillar kind of
2: The Witch is really scary too, but it's like a slow burn scary because it's all like in the 1800s and it's black and white and it's raining all the time.
3: Yeah, anything like witchcraft, like Salem Witch Trials is always really scary to me.
1: Here are the best movies, family friendly Halloween movies that you can see. Scooby-Doo.
3: Oh, yes, Spooky Island.
1: E.T., The Extraterrestrial, Little Shop of Horrors. Okay. It's the Great Pumpkin, Charlie Brown. Coco, Goosebumps, Monster House, Corpse Bride, Frankenweenie, Coraline, Hotel Transylvania, The Nightmare Before Christmas,
2: awesome,
1: Monster Squad, Gremlins, Casper, Halloween, Beetlejuice, and the number one they say is Hocus Pocus.
4: It came out in 1993.
3: I'm like, but no Halloween Town is a disgrace. Oh, yeah.
2: What about that? What about Ghostbusters or Ghostbusters 2?
1: That's not on this
4: list.
1: They
4: can't have them all.
3: They need to put Casper Meets Wendy
1: If you guys want a good Halloween family movie, is on Netflix with Adam Sandler called Hubie Halloween. I thought it was a fantastic movie.
3: I've heard of that one. I was just telling Nick about the Casper Meets Wendy with Hilary Duff when she was Wendy the Witch when she was like a little girl. And it was one of my favorite Halloween movies, like growing up, and he'd never heard of it, and I was shocked.
2: Probably find it on Tubi.
1: See, those are some fun little Halloween movies. 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
1: Let's go. Cal Payton, what is trending in entertainment world?
2: When Michael Jackson performed at the Super Bowl, he basically changed halftime shows forever. His legendary 1993 performance is now getting its own documentary.
3: Oh, that's cool.
2: I think they're realizing there's Michael Jackson hype right now. Let's take advantage of this. It's going to be called Spectacle Michael Jackson at the Super Bowl. It's going to include never-before-seen footage and stories about how the whole performance came together. It will come to Hulu and ESPN in February. Convenient timing because that's right before the big game.
4: That would make sense and smart of them to hop on.
3: I don't know if you remember that, but that was so unreal because he just appeared on stage, well, actually way up top, and just stood there for a minute and a half and people were screaming their heads off.
1: Weren't there a bunch of them?
3: There's no music, no nothing, but when he showed up, just a minute and a half of straight applause.
1: But wasn't he like popping up all over the place?
2: Actually wondering if they were waiting for this announcement to announce who's actually performing at the halftime show, because we usually have the artist by now, like end of September, mid-October. So the announcement could be any day now. Of course, the rumored celebrities are Miley Cyrus, Justin Bieber, Jay-Z, Harry Styles. But again, we just have to wait and see.
4: Yeah, we'll see. Okay, we talked about it a little bit yesterday, but Olivia Rodrigo and Chappell Roan, they kind of teased that they might have a collaboration coming up, and it was confirmed. We are officially getting their very first music collaboration. It's going to be a remix of Olivia's song Expectations. The music video and the song both drop tomorrow on October 15th. This is also Chappell Roan's first feature on any song ever. So this is going to be huge for the pop world.
2: I feel like they're a little power duo.
4: I think so too. I think people are going to eat that up for sure. Chris Brown and Usher, they have pulled the plug on 4 upcoming shows for their R&B tour. They're canceling stops in Baltimore, Cincinnati, Columbia, and Indianapolis. So their tour promoters are saying that this is because like the crew is getting sick and the intense demands. But
1: clones are sick.
4: Yeah, their clones are sick. Right? Yeah. No, but it like conveniently lines up with Chris Brown's upcoming UK court sentencing in London. So fans that are affected by these ticket dates are kind of scrambling for refunds, but the tour is going to pick back up in Atlanta this November.
2: Yeah, it's not canceled completely, so yeah. I guess that's good news.
4: just some shows to see if Chris is going to get locked up.
2: Exactly.
4: Or not. We'll see.
2: Okay, they may have to cancel the tour depending on what happens there. William Shatner may have the weirdest celebrity charity donation ever, and it all started with a phone call.
5: I get a phone call from a Canadian gambling company. He said to me on the phone, "We'll buy your kidney stone." And I thought,
6: this could be you.
5: The bloody kidney stone is it's been thrown away a week ago. So I went to the doctor. I said, "Have you got a kidney stone?" And he handed me your kidney stone, and I gave it to them, and they auctioned it off for $75,000.
2: Wouldn't you be so mad if you're the one that paid $75,000 for William Shatner's kidney, only to find out it's like just a kidney stone of a random person that was just that week. But William Shatner said, listen, that money ended up helping build an entire Habitat for Humanity house. So
1: he's like in his 90s.
2: He's 95.
1: Wow.
2: Yeah, pretty insane. It's been 30 years since the murder of Tupac, and now someone has finally been sentenced. Keith D was found guilty, and yesterday they laid this down.
7: As to the first-degree murder portion, you are sentenced to 20 years to life. As to the deadly weapon enhancement, you are sentenced to a mandatory consecutive 20 years to life. The aggregate sentence is 40 years to life. You have 731 days credit time served toward that sentence. You are hereby remanded.
2: The judge then told him, you just can't take someone's entire future away and walk away from it. There's a little bit of backlash. Saturday Night Live, Shane Gillis, he hosted, and he dropped an F-bomb, apologized for that, but that's not what is causing the controversy. He made a joke, and since then, S Creek star Dan Levy called him out for being misogynistic. If you missed it, this was the joke he made.
8: Also, I haven't been to the gym in so long, I didn't know women just dress like now. Look, I'm sorry, there's no other way to describe. Have you seen it? I've seen it, the shorts.
2: And now other celebrities are hopping on with Dan Levy, like Elizabeth Banks, Sarah Michelle Gellar. They are backing Dan up. So weirdly enough, Travis Kelce is somehow also getting dragged because of this, because he ended up liking Shane's monologue. And that was part of the monologue. And everyone's like, oh, so you support this. And so there have been no apologies issues yet from Shane or SNL, but I kind of imagine there won't be.
1: It's John James. C100.

0: Rich in the Morning.
1: Meet Cutes. Didn't really know what that was till Rich told me. Kyle didn't know what it was, so she saw an article on it. And we got into it. We want to know about meet cutes. That's when a way you met somebody that has nothing to do with technology, right?
2: Yep.
1: Right? All right. Debbie, thanks for holding. What's your meet cute?
3: Hey, good morning.
1: Hi.
3: So my best friend worked at an office supply store, and I would go in and visit her all the time. And this one time I went in, and I looked over in the distance, and I saw this guy just standing on a ladder, and I saw his butt. And that's all it took. Just this cute little brown hiney just staring back at me. And I'm like, I got to see what this guy looks like when he turns around. And he turned around and I was like, yep, his butt is just perfect because his face is perfect. Everything was perfect about him.
1: Wow. And it worked out. I'm assuming you're with him or you dated him for a while or married to him?
3: Married 30 years.
2: Wow. Because of that.
4: Oh my gosh. Wait, so Debbie, like, do you approach him and you're like, hey, I like your butt. I also like your face. Like, how do you have that conversation?
3: Well, we were dating for a while because I thought, you know what? I don't want to scare this guy off because it's just otherwise it'd be too good to be true. But when he found out, he was like, I like this girl even more now.
5: What a great story. I love that.
1: You know what? There's this show I'm watching right now on HBO. It's called Youth. Have you guys started watching it? Anyone started watching it?
5: No. I've seen a little preview.
1: It's really good. It's the woman from Bad Sisters, and she just turned 50. She's divorced. Her kid's going off to college. She's starting to date again. And she's dating this one guy that she really likes. And they've hooked up already. And they're like holding hands, walking through. And they're kissing outside in London. And he says, man, he goes, I really like your butt. It's so soft. And you see her face like, what? And then she's like that's to her is not a compliment.
2: Right.
1: And then later they're texting each other. He's like, yeah, I can't wait to touch your soft butt. And then they cut to her and she's doing all these butt exercises. And she's like, and then everything's about her getting her butt firm. I highly recommend. Debbie, thanks for calling in.
3: Thank you.
1: Let's see what Mark. Mark, you got a meet cute story?
6: I have a meet cute story for sure.
1: Let's hear it.
6: So my wife moved from Australia at 8 years old. I moved from Colorado at 8, and we met at church, and now we've been married 27 years.
1: Whoa, and you met at 8 years old?
6: At 8. I turned 50 this year, so we've known each other a long time. We started dating at 16.
2: Wow.
6: We've been married ever since.
5: Did you kind of have a feeling when you were 8 that this was the one?
6: No, she did. She was totally hot for me back then.
5: Yeah, of course.
1: Yeah. I can't imagine it.
6: No, we knew at 16. We knew at 16.
2: That's
6: cute. We were going to get married.
1: There was this girl I liked when I was like young like that. I think I was, what grade are you in? Fifth grade? 10? 10?
2: Mm-hmm. Sure.
1: Angie. I wanted to do the Grease play, and I wanted to be Danny Zuko, and I wanted her to be Angie. What's her name?
2: Sandy.
1: Sandy. Yeah, but I'm glad it didn't work out. I can't imagine being married to Angie right now. Mark, thanks for calling in.
6: Hey, thanks.
1: Wendy, what's your meet cute story?
7: Mine is that I actually met my husband when I was an oil changer at the shop, the mechanic shop that he worked at.
1: Awesome.
7: We've now been together for 20 years.
1: Wow. How did he hit on you? Or did you hit on him?
7: We both did it.
5: Mutual?
7: I was mutual. Oh. I was a single mom, but yeah.
1: Okay. So you changed his oil.
7: His and whoever else was in the shop at the time.
1: All right. Thank you, Wendy.
5: Strong.
1: Chris, what's your meet cute story?
8: Good morning. So my story is, it was my best friend's birthday. I was her designated driver. We went to a bar, obviously. And at some point in the night, I look over and see her having like a verbal yelling match with this man. And I walk over to break it up. I'm like, girl, you got to get away. She'd been drinking all day. So then this happened more than once. And finally, I was like, what are you guys fighting about? And she said, that guy wants to talk to you. And I told him he's not good enough for my best friend. Anyway, so we have been married for 29 years.
2: Turns out he was good enough.
4: She said, anyway, was she in your wedding?
8: She was. She was my maid of honor, yes.
5: That's a great...
8: Although she did her toast and she was like, if it weren't for me, they'd have never met. It's like... Or it wouldn't have been so traumatic.
2: Right. Yeah. It would have happened sooner.
4: It would have been a lot easier. Like,
1: that's great, Chris. Thanks for calling in. Margaret, good morning. Thanks for holding. What's yours?
9: Hi. Can you hear me?
1: Yes.
9: Okay. I was driving down Bethany Home Road, And I had to stop at a red light, and there was a car in front of me, and the car in front of me had three guys in it. And the one driving was watching me in the mirror, and the other two turned around and looked at me, and I didn't think nothing of it. And I went past them, and I went, and I pulled into where I lived, and they were following me, and I stopped because I wasn't taking them to where I lived. And two of them came up to my window, started talking to me. And the one says, hey, can I get your number? And I said, well, why don't you give me your number? Of course, you know, being safe. And so I took the number, and every time I called, he was never there. So I started talking to this other gentleman. And as it turned out, he asked me out. We went out. He went home that night, got my name tattooed on his arm, and told his mother, I am marrying her. That was the week of Christmas. He proposed to me February 1st, and we were married March 23rd, and we've been married 41 years.
1: Oh, holy smokes.
2: Wow. Wow. Wow.
5: That's fate jumping in, isn't it? Awesome.
1: The tattoo is so dramatic.
4: That's how you know you're dedicated.
9: He was only 17.
1: Wow.
9: So his mom had to take him to get permission.
1: See, that's what I was talking about earlier. If you met a guy and he did that today, you'd be like, whoa, oh, stalker.
2: Yeah. Well, and also they were following her in the car.
4: Right.
2: Also stalker.
1: Yeah. All right, Margaret. That's a great story.
4: That's so good, though.
1: Yeah. Thank you for calling in, Margaret. Thank you for listening.
9: You're welcome.
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1: Amanda, what's your meet cute story?
2: Good morning. So when I was in college, I lived in a like college apartment where it was all college students outside of ASU. And I actually wanted to have a party. So I went to go buy things for the party and got my fake ID taken away at the store where I was going to purchase said things. Went back to our apartment. We were so bummed. We were like, okay, we can't let this night be ruined. Let's go party hopping around the apartment complex. So I literally walked out of my apartment door and down the back steps into an open door where I met the man who is now my husband in 2005.
1: Oh, that's cute. That's a meet cute story.
3: I love that you didn't like getting your ID taken, like kill the vibes, because that can definitely be like a vibe killer.
4: Yeah.
2: It did kill the vibe for a little bit, but then I bounced back when I saw the cute guy.
3: Yeah.
2: I started off as a real bummer of a night, and it worked out because that's what, 21 years ago. Yeah.
1: That's great, Amanda. Thanks for sharing that with us. By the way, my son told me about this website that they go to get the fake IDs. And I thought it'd be funny if I went and got one that says I'm 21.
5: That's really good.
1: Emily, what's your meet cute story?
6: Oh, sorry, I couldn't hear you. So I was 17 at the time, just turned 17. I was applying for jobs, and I was about to go home, and I was like, okay, I'm going to go into one last place, and I wasn't applying online. I was actually going into these places, and I went into a restaurant, and there was two male hosts at the front and one female, and I asked them for an application, and the one of the guys started asking me how old I was and whatnot, and I went out front to fill it out, and while I was out there, he told his buddy he was working with, I'm going to marry that girl one day, and we've been married for 5 years, but we've been together for 13, and I also met my best friend there. So,
5: but did you get the job?
6: Yes, I did. And also, he was actually dating somebody else at the time, and so was I, and we both left that person. And so, yeah.
5: When you know, you know.
1: Thank you, Emily, for sharing that story with us. That is a meet cute story. Nick, I'm Jessica. Hi.
7: Hi.
1: Hi. What's your meet cute?
7: I met my husband at the dog park, and basically, I had a puppy beagle. He had a puppy Rottweiler, and we were going to the dog park. I would dress up every day because I liked him, and he paid absolutely no attention to me. So I just figured that he was probably gay after a certain point.
5: Because you look good. And then, he should pay attention
7: and then
5: to you.
7: Right? And then finally, like, one July, and it was blazing hot. It was actually July 4th. We were the only people in the dog park, and he finally asked me out. And apparently he wasn't gay, because I guess he just would go to the dog park, and right before he went to the dog park, he got super stoned. So he wasn't gay. He was just stoned. And he wasn't paying attention to anybody. And we've been together now 15 years.
1: Wow.
5: Right on, Jess.
1: That's
5: great.
7: We love dogs, and our retirement plan is to do the whole, you know, love pup type of thing and open a shelter.
1: Oh, wow. Maybe you could just take ours over.
7: Maybe.
1: Yeah. Well, I mean, at some point, I want to hand it over. You know what I mean? I want to be like done with it. Yeah, that's great, Jessica. Thanks for calling in. What a great story. Thank you.
7: Thank you. Love you guys.
1: Love you too. Ava, what's up? What's your meet cute story?
8: Hi. I just had an opinion. I don't think meet cutes really count unless it's like current days, because of course you're not going to meet someone on Hinge in 1999.
1: Oh, that's true. But there were dating apps or dating things back then.
5: For sure.
1: Right.
8: But okay. I guess I feel like we invented the term meet cute to show, because nowadays that's all how people meet. So if you do it naturally nowadays, it's like, well, that's a shocker.
1: That's a good idea. You know what? If you text, you'd have to eliminate. So you want to hear a meet cute story that's current. So when did dating apps start?
5: I remember in 98, going on a date from a place called It's Just Lunch. And you would meet somebody for lunch. And that was in 98 and that was online.
4: But for this specific thing, I think you could say like in the last 5 years.
3: Yeah.
1: I just went to ChatGPT. They started. Oh, I said, when did the I mistyped. I said, when did the first fasting app start?
3: Oh.
1: No. Dating app. I meant dating app. Hold on, dating app. Okay.
8: I just feel like nowadays, everyone you meet has met on Tinder or Hinge. So, like, nowadays, it's really hard to find someone who met naturally.
1: Okay, yeah. Here we go. So, what did you say, Rich? Where?
5: I remember being on a dating site in, like, 98.
1: Okay, online dating websites existed in the 1990s, but dating apps designed for smartphones took off in the late 2000s, early 2010s. Grindr, 2009.
3: Ooh, ahead of the game.
5: They were early.
1: 2012 was Tinder, Bumble, 2014. Match.com, 1995. So does that count? Do you count Match.com, Ava?
5: Yeah, that's a dating site.
8: All right. I guess it was on all the commercials. You did hear about that back then.
1: I just want to change the game a little bit. So
5: Ava's killing
1: right.
5: The romance.
1: It's got to be a meet cute.
8: It would be cool to see someone like more recent, though.
4: Right. But I see why Ava's saying that, because like the article that I saw, that was the whole thing. Like people are sick of meeting people on dating apps.
1: Right.
4: And that's why meet cutes are sort of coming back. Like they want, people are longing to just meet someone at the coffee shop.
1: So eliminate dating apps and then eliminate bars and clubs. Because people, of course, you meet people there. It's got to be somewhere else.
3: Like, like we said.
1: Like a funeral.
3: Like, a grocery store.
1: Like you're at a funeral and you meet somebody.
3: I don't know if a grocery store. Maybe if you're on a hike, walking your dog.
4: Right.
5: That's a meet death.
3: At the neighborhood, you know, HOA meeting.
1: Okay, that's good. That's good.
4: You never know.
5: Okay, Ava, changing the rules.
1: You can always critique our show. Thank you, Ava. That's a good point. It's a really good point.
8: All right, I'll keep listening.
1: By the way, Ava, are you in a relationship? Did you meet somebody in a cute way?
8: We met on Hinge.
5: Oh, she's like, we want a meet cute story.
1: Okay, thanks.
4: I see that.
1: Mercedes, what about you? When did your meet cute story? How'd you meet him, and when?
9: Hi, good morning. My name is Mercedes. Of course, I met my husband now of 42 years. Actually, our anniversary is October 22nd. I met him when I was maybe 4 or 5 years old. I remember meeting him in Mexico, actually. But our parents are from the same town. He was born in California, and of course, me in Mexico. But our parents, or my dad, used to send stuff to Mexico with his parents when they used to go visit. And so, you know, I remember us playing. I used to have this huge ball. I don't know, John Jay, if you know the Chavo del Ocho, those big balls that Kiko had. Him and I used to play together. And then, long story short, I moved, of course, to the States. I had my quinceañera. He was my chambelán de honor. A month after my quinceañera, moved in with him. And I was 15. He was going to be 17. And 42 years later,
1: wow,
9: together.
1: That's crazy. Yeah. That's amazing. What a great story. Thanks, Mercedes. You know what's funny? Like, back in the day, you know, you talk about, like, the age gap. You know, my grandfather was 27 in Mexico and married my grandmother at 17.
5: Oh.
1: I know. And they were married 60 years.
9: My mom was 17. My dad was 27. And,
3: Things have changed.
9: I would love to say, you know, they're still together. But no, my dad was, you know, hit and run, killed when he was 20, 38. Wow. Yeah, so, my mom was a widow at 28, never remarried again, but she had 7 kids, and we're still here.
1: Well, thank you, Mercedes.
9: Yeah, I just wanted to share my story.
1: I'm glad you did. And that's very unique. Thank you for calling in.
9: Thank you, guys. Have a wonderful
1: day. Thanks for listening. It's totally different than what Ava was saying.
5: Yeah.
1: Me on the dating app. I mean, they met when they were 4. Jesse, I'm just going to throw it out there. If anyone's got a meet cute story that they met during technology, let's go with the last 5-6 years, not an app, grocery store or a funeral or a wedding or somewhere different, and it did involve technology, we'd like to hear it, because that is random. That doesn't happen any days. That's what the article is about. It's John Jay and Rich.
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1: Hey, it's time for Stacks and Hacks. I have stacks of information. Rich has life hacks. My information, I feel this one is kind of one of what you think about this. Researchers talk to mothers with young kids about sleeping, and the report had some pretty wild stats. 62% of mothers feel that they need permission from someone else to prioritize sleep guilt-free. Does that ring bell with you?
2: Ask permission? I don't know. Maybe, but like, okay, I just feel like as a mother, you don't get sleep as a priority.
1: 55% of moms would rather be given a sleep day than a spa day.
2: Yes.
1: 83% of moms wake up feeling unrested regardless of hours slept.
2: Every day.
1: 94% of moms have fallen asleep somewhere unexpected since becoming a mom. You?
2: Yes, in pickup line.
3: All right. Who can blame you?
1: Listen to this. If you were pulled over and you'd been drinking, the cops are going to be fooled if you pop a peppermint mint or chew gum. They know, right? They know.
2: Yeah.
1: A 43-year-old woman in Virginia named Erin Hoops crashed her Mini Cooper into a police car, and she kept going. The cops turned on his lights, chased her down, pulled her over, smelled a strong odor of alcohol coming from her car, and hauled her off to jail. And now, a gross new detail has emerged from this story, and it's making all kinds of news. When she got to jail, Erin said she needed to use the bathroom. So they allowed her to go to the bathroom, as long as the door was cracked open. They didn't want her drinking from the sink before the breathalyzer test. Mm. So get this. Erin allegedly used the restroom, and while standing up, she placed her hands inside the toilet, scooped up the mixture of water and pee, and consumed it.
2: Wow.
4: Ew.
1: To get rid of the alcohol. And guess what?
3: Didn't work.
1: It didn't work.
2: Yeah,
1: it
2: didn't. That is so gross. Why would that work?
1: She was three times the legal limit of alcohol. She was charged with a DUI and a hit and run.
2: Also, like, if you drink water after you drank a bunch of alcohol, you still have the alcohol in your system, so...
1: Yeah,
2: that doesn't.
1: Oh,
2: I wish
1: that
2: I could go
1: girl.
2: Back 10 seconds ago.
1: Yucky.
3: That was a
1: person
3: decision.
1: Entertainment Weekly ranked the best movie duos of all time. Best movie duos.
3: Batman and Robin.
1: Batman and Robin one. Is. Where the hell is Batman and Robin?
4: Has to be on there though, right?
2: Yeah.
1: What the heck? Oh, okay. The list includes Cheech and Chong, Batman and Robin, Blues Brothers, Abbott and Costello, Cher and Dion. From Clueless.
3: Mm-hmm. Okay.
4: Yeah.
1: And Lori and Michael Myers from Halloween. But those aren't in the top 10.
2: Oh. What?
4: Yeah. So there's better
2: duos. Who's a better duo than Batman and Robin?
1: Han Solo and Chewbacca, number 4.
2: Oh, okay. There we go. Okay.
4: Oh, Buzz and Woody.
1: Mike and Marcus from Bad Boys.
2: Okay. Okay, that's a good duo.
4: That's good.
1: Frodo and Samwise from Lord of the Rings.
2: Sure. What about the two from 21 Jump Street?
4: Oh, yeah.
2: 21 Jump Street.
1: Bonnie and Clyde are number 5. Han Solo and Chewbacca, number 4. Thelma and Louise are number 3.
3: Butch Cassidy and the Sundance Kid.
1: Number 2, Fred Astaire and Ginger Rogers. Number 1 is Butch Cassidy and the Sundance Kid.
4: Who is that?
3: It's a great
4: back in the day.
2: Throwback movie.
1: It's a throwback movie, but they're like two real criminals. They were cowboys, and they rob people.
3: That's a great movie if you haven't seen it.
1: And it's a good westerns. You ever heard of that song, Raindrops Keep Falling on My Head?
4: I'm sure my grandma's played it once or twice.
1: Well, your grandma also listens to Talking Heads and listens to modern music. So,
3: it's a great movie.
1: If you're happy in a relationship, would it matter if your partner wasn't the one? New survey says that 41% of single people believe they'll find the one. And it's not necessarily the end of the world. They don't. Most people believe that they're in a relationship. 1 in 5 couples don't think that their partner is the one.
3: Like their twin flame or whatever that is.
1: But they're
3: right?
1: Good. They're good with whatever.
4: With staying with them, right. Like if they are making like a ton of money, I would, and I'm happy.
1: Yeah,
4: even like, if they aren't the one.
2: Who would admit that though?
3: They could be A1.
4: I would say, yeah, they're tolerable.
2: If your partner admitted that though, wouldn't you be like, what?
4: Yeah, that would
3: probably
4: be
3: hurtful. Here
1: are some signs that your partner isn't the one.
3: Okay.
1: If he forgets your anniversary, birthday, and name.
2: They should probably remember your name. Yes.
1: If she makes a birthday wish, blows out the candles, and you get struck by lightning, she's not the one.
3: Probably not the one.
1: You still make her laugh, but only when you ask if she loves you. Anyway. What do you got for life hacks, Rich?
3: Okay, so I think everybody goes all out for Halloween. But when you go into the makeup part, when you make up your face, the experts say, don't just put on the makeup on your face, like glitter, all that stuff, because then you're going to be scrubbing the whole night, getting that stuff off. They recommend using, if you've got some kind of moisturizer that's thin, that's great, but they want you to use an oil-based makeup remover to get everything off. But to protect your skin, they like the Pods Cold Cream. Have you heard of that?
4: Yeah.
3: Yeah. No. So use that as your base. And then when you put the makeup over it, it's not going to be like you need to, you know, sand a deck to get it off.
4: So basically, in other words, use a moisturizing lotion
3: before you put your makeup on. They like the
4: prep pumps. Your face. Do some skin prep.
3: Prep your face. You know, guys don't know this. Girls probably
4: know
3: this.
4: I was going to say, this is such a man life guys hack don't right know now. This. Like, uh-huh. That is just, we literally skin prep before we put regular makeup on.
3: Well, I guess that's true.
2: Some people may not know, though, I guess. So that's good. True. It's good to know. True.
3: Like, I don't think any dudes knew that. And they're like, I'm going to go get me some Ponds now. So there you go. That life hack at johnjandrich.com.
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1: We're going to play Remember the Time, a very special edition of Remember the Time. We have guests in the studio from the TV show, the hit TV show on Paramount Plus, Team Moms. We have Riley and Dallas in the studio. Good morning, you guys.
2: Good morning.
3: Happy to be here. Good.
2: Not so, to be confused with Teen Moms.
4: Teen Moms.
1: So, Rich, what are the clues?
4: Okay, so we have all kinds of stuff. It's TV, it's movies, it's music, it's all things pop culture just mushified into a montage. Just listen and see if you can figure out what year it happened, players. Let's remember the time.
5: Girls have broken down every single barrier in their path. What an inspiration to girls all over the country who are too ugly to be cheerleaders.
6: You used to call me on my cell phone. 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
7: St. Nicholas is not coming this year. Instead, a much darker ancient spirit.

0: Okay, Dallas and Riley, a couple of bonus clues for you. It is also the year that we populated the phrase Netflix and chill. The man bun came into effect in the selfie stick. So I'm going to go with you first, Riley, from Team Moms.
1: 2011.
2: She was
3: quick
2: and confident.
3: Wow. Oh, no, you say no.
4: Dallas. I think she's wrong. So I started to think that with the very first clip, and then the Hotline Bling moved it up, and then you said selfie stick. I remember going around on our trip around the world we took, 2016. So I'm going to go 2015.
0: Mm. Okay, Dallas says 2015. John Jay, your move. What'd you hear? What'd you recognize?
3: Oh, man. I thought I heard the Beyonce, and then I heard the Crumpets, which is so random. I'm going to go, you said 2011, you said 2015, I'm going to go 2012.
0: Okay, John Jay says 2012, Kyle, unfug, your move.
5: Okay, I feel like I'm leaning more towards where Dallas was leaning. You've got the Drake Hotline Bling and then the Beyonce girls. And I feel like Hotline Bling was later. I feel like that was a later, there was the whole trend where, you know, like people were driving in the car and then hopping out of the car. And so I wrote down 2016 initially. And that's what I'm saying.
4: That was my second guess.
0: Okay. Peyton.
2: Okay, yeah, that was the Pitch Perfect. I think that was the first one
0: that
2: in there.
0: That is correct.
2: Yeah, and then Rihanna Girls, Hotline Bling. I think that was Hero, and then Crumpus. And for me, I remember doing the Hotline Bling trend when I was in high school, and I graduated in 2016. Mm. So I'm going 20... I put 13 first, but I'm going with my gut and putting 2014.
0: Yeah, you got a Pitch Perfect 2 in there.
2: Second.
0: Drake Hotline Bling. I think, Kyle, what you were thinking of might be Kiki. Oh, maybe it was Hotline Bling.
2: No, Hotline Bling was the one when you did the dance.
0: Oh, yeah, outside of the car.
2: Yeah. No.
0: You're right. Krampus in there, fight song, man bun, fight selfie song. Sticks, Netflix. We do have a winner, and it's Dallas with 2015.
3: Oh!
4: It was that trip, and it was the Hotline Blinks. I remember my kids, Sal, and they're now 14, 15. I remember them rapping that.
2: Yeah.
4: And they couldn't have been one. They couldn't have been, you know, infants. So that helped me out.
5: Good job.
3: Congratulations. Yeah. Check out Team Moms on Paramount+.
6: Pay your bills.

0: would kind of put the Addams Family under your other list.
1: Yeah, I know. The Texas Chainsaw Massacre is number two, and the number one free movie you could watch on Tubi that is a horror movie is called Sleepy Hollow.
2: Oh yeah, with Johnny Depp.
1: Really scary movie.
3: I've heard of that teeth one before. I think it's like really weird. That reminds, I think it's like one of those human caterpillar kind of
2: The Witch is really scary too, but it's like a slow burn scary because it's all like in the 1800s and it's black and white and it's raining all the time.
3: Yeah, anything like witchcraft, like Salem Witch Trials is always really scary to me.
1: Here are the best movies, family-friendly Halloween movies, as you can see. Scooby-Doo.
3: Oh, yes, Spooky Island.
1: E.T., the Extraterrestrial, Little Shop of Horrors. Okay. It's the Great Pumpkin, Charlie Brown. Coco, Goosebumps, Monster House, Corpse Bride, Frankenweenie, Coraline, Hotel Transylvania, The Nightmare Before Christmas.
2: Awesome.
1: Monster Squad, Gremlins, Casper, Halloween, Beetlejuice, and the number one they say is Hocus Pocus.
3: It came out in 1993. I'm like, but no Halloween Town is a disgrace. Oh, yeah.
2: What about that? What
3: it's a shame.
2: What about Ghostbusters or Ghostbusters 2?
1: It's not on this
0: they
1: list.
0: They can't have them all.
3: They need to put Casper Meets Wendy
1: I think there. If you guys want a good Halloween family movie, is on Netflix with Adam Sandler called Hubie Halloween. I thought it was a fantastic movie.
3: I've heard of that one. I was just telling Nick about the Casper Meets Wendy with Hilary Duff when she was Wendy the Witch when she was like a little girl. And it was one of my favorite Halloween movies, like growing up, and he'd never heard of it, and I was shocked.
2: Probably find it on Tubi.
1: See, those are some fun little Halloween movies.
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0: B100 with John Jay and Rich in the morning.
1: Let's go. Hey guys, it's time for a dog chow color trivia. I have a fun little game since we're in the spooky season.
2: Ah, okay.
3: It's Thursday and John Jay's got a game for you.
1: All right, so the way this works is I've got trivia questions. Whoever gets the most wrong has to sing a song with a dog chow collar on it. And I'm going to kind of trick you guys on this because these are questions I've already asked you.
4: Oh, no.
2: Oh, gosh.
1: And a couple of them I haven't asked you. Okay? And it's that true crime trivia that we did last week.
4: The one that I did terribly in? Cool. Yes. Let's do that again.
1: Exactly right. Okay? So, Rich, this killer terrorized San Francisco in the 1970s, targeting gay men and leaving sketches behind that helped police eventually identify him. He was nicknamed after a horror film character.
5: Oh.
1: I'll tell you, I've never heard of this guy before.
5: I was going to say the Golden Gate Killer, but since you say after a horror film, the Psycho Killer.
1: No, anybody know?
4: Nope.
1: His name is the Doodler.
5: The Doodler?
4: No.
1: Never heard of him.
5: What a terrible nickname. Okay. He should protest that.
4: From all his doodles?
1: Kyle, this convicted serial killer and sex offender murdered 17 males between 1978 and 1991.
4: Okay. Was this Jeffrey Dahmer?
1: Yes.
4: Okay.
1: I asked you that last week because I want to make sure you got it right. Peyton, known as the BTK killer, this man murdered 10 people in Kansas between 1974 and 1991 in Wichita and Park City, Kansas. He sent letters taunting the police and press for years before being caught. BTK stands for Bind, Torture, Kill. Mm-hmm. What's his name?
2: I don't know his name. I know him as the BTK killer. If you would have said, what does BTK stand for? I would have told you. I don't know. What's his name? His name is Mark. His name is Mark. Mark Anthony.
1: Does anybody know? When I tell you his name, you're going
4: to
1: know.
4: Oh, my gosh. Yeah. No, because I'm trying to think. He was on Mindhunter. He was the one that they, the but I can't one. Remember
5: it's
4: his name.
5: Ed Gein.
1: No, it's Dennis Rader.
2: I would have never gotten that, but so annoying. I know who he is.
1: Rich, this Wichita, Kansas area construction worker was involved in politics and even acted as a clown for birthday parties. He was also a serial killer.
5: Oh, yeah. Gacy. Wayne Gacy.
4: One more.
5: Wayne Michael Gacy. Edgar Casey.
4: One more before Wayne.
5: Wayne Michael Wayne Gacy.
1: No. Jan.
2: Jan.
5: John Wayne.
1: Jan.
4: Jan. So close, yeah.
1: Kyle, this killer murdered at least 5 people in the early 1970s while hitchhiking across the U.S., often targeted young women. He became known as the co-ed killer.
4: Oh, yeah. And he escaped twice. And he was good-looking, everyone thought. And I can't think of his name right now. What was his name? It was, oh, my gosh. And they're like, Zac Efron played him in one of the documentaries that came out at the exact same time as the other documentary came out.
1: Are you thinking of Ted?
4: Yes. Yes, I
1: Ted,
4: am.
1: You're thinking of Ted?
4: Ted Lasso.
1: Ted Bundy? Are you thinking of Ted Bundy?
4: I was.
1: Okay, because I gave you that trivia question last week. And the answer was Ted Bundy. The
4: answer, no, but I couldn't remember his name.
1: So you're thinking of Ted Bundy?
4: Yes.
1: Okay, no, that's not it.
4: No.
1: This guy was also in Mindhunter. Edmund Kemper.
5: Ed Kemper.
4: Well, that's hard.
1: I know.
4: A lot of them targeted women.
1: Uh-huh. Peyton, this serial killer was a nurse who murdered dozens, possibly hundreds of patients during a 16-year career spanning several New Jersey and Pennsylvania medical centers until being arrested in 2003. He was profiled in the movie The Good Nurse.
2: Oh, The Good Nurse. He.
4: That threw me off, too.
2: He. His name is the killer nurse, Richard.
5: Oh.
2: Richard. What's his name?
4: Richard.
1: No.
2: What's his name?
1: Charles Cullen.
2: I would have never got that.
1: Rich, this man was convicted of strangling his 34-year-old pregnant wife, Shanann, who was 15 weeks pregnant with a son
4: so
1: they planned
4: sad.
1: To name Nico and suffocating their daughters, 4-year-old Bella, 3-year-old Celeste, in Frederick, Colorado. You remember the story?
4: Oh, that was sad. Oh my gosh, that's terrible.
1: I wonder if Kyle will get this because I remember you were very obsessed with this story. Because of the, remember?
5: Shanann.
4: Yep.
5: I remember that name. I don't remember his name.
2: Yeah, and he put them in like the tank in the front of the house.
5: Oh, yeah.
2: In the septic tank. What a sicko.
5: Terrible. I can't remember his name, though. I'm so
2: Chris
5: sorry.
2: Chris something. Chris
1: yes,
2: something.
1: Yes, yeah, Chris. Yes.
2: Yeah.
1: Watts.
2: Chris Watts. Watts. Yeah, he thought he got away with it. He was really sick in the head, though. Yeah. Like crying
1: all of these
2: to the news.
1: Are. All of these people are sick in the head.
2: Well, yeah.
1: Yes. But every single one of these people have one thing in common. They're sick in the head.
2: Yeah.
1: Kyle, this Long Island architect became the central suspect in the Gilgo Beach serial killings. I asked you this on Friday. In April 2026, he pleaded guilty to murdering 8 women, was later sentenced to multiple life sentences without parole. His name is? I give you the same exact question.
4: You act as if I remember things. His name is Roy. Roy no. Gilgo.
1: Close. Rex Huerman. Howerman.
2: She was close with the R.
1: Anyway, that's our game. Who lost? You guys all lost.
4: I think we all kind of. How about whatever a triplet is? Instead of a duet?
1: A triplet.
5: You know, I was thinking of a killer song, and the one that I could come up with was Die with a Smile.
1: Ooh, that's good.
2: That's a good one.

0: 100 with John Jay and Rich in the morning.
1: All right, we're getting ready for War of the Roses. Let's say hello to Raina. Good morning, Raina.
2: Good morning. Hi.
1: Hi. So War of the Roses, you think someone's cheating on you. So we're going to call them up, tell them they want a dozen red roses. They can send them to anybody they want for free. Okay, so hopefully he picks you. What's your story, Raina?
2: Well, just for full disclosure, I've been cheated on before. So I think I'm a little raw and it just kind of like messes with me. I've just been noticing some like kind of strange behavior from him. So he's come home a few times with like red lipstick and or like lip gloss on his scrubs. And it's not like an everyday occurrence. It's kind of here and there, which is like even stranger, I think. And then I've noticed the scrubs sometimes kind of have like a real like floral smell to them that's like not anything that I've smelled before. And so he's been a little distant. Like he comes in and he just like kind of goes straight to his room and he's kind of like too tired to talk, but yet he can just like scroll on his phone for hours, it seems like. And he's just like, yeah, work's crazy. I'm exhausted. And I'm like, okay, you're too exhausted to talk to me, but you can just like put all your attention on your phone. And so it's stressing me out. And I don't know. I've like become paranoid. I'm like checking everything of his just to see if I can find any clues of anything. And
1: hey, I think we've all seen enough Grey's Anatomy Doc,
3: yeah,
1: or ER to know that these nurses, these doctors like to play around.
4: Right. Yeah. And you don't come home from the hospital smelling like floral.
3: No, yeah. You come home smelling like antibacterial wipes.
5: Why not flat out ask him? Hey, what's up with the lip gloss on your scrubs?
2: The reason I haven't is because I think I kept waiting for him to drop other clues. And if I brought up the lipstick, I think he would have been like, oh, haha, make some excuse and then like cover his tracks more.
5: Like, oh, I was just making out with another nurse.
3: Right. Because when you bring it up, you give him opportunity to defend themselves. And that means you can't catch him red handed.
4: You need a sneak attack. Right.
3: Exactly.
1: What's his name?
2: His name is Nate.
1: All right. We're going to get Nate on the phone. We're going to see who he sent flowers to. Hang tight, Raina. War of the Roses continues next with John Jay and Rich.
0: 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Z100's golden ticket has your chance to win your way into 7 of the biggest shows this fall right now.
6: Just text the keyword
0: Vegas
6: to 81530 now for your chance to be there for 7 shows. That's the keyword
0: Vegas
6: to

0: B100.
1: All right, we are in the middle of War of the Roses. You got Raina here. She thinks Nate, her boyfriend, who's a nurse, is cheating on her. Now, she's been cheated on before, and she's seen this weird behavior. Well, the biggest thing, he comes home with red lipstick and smells like perfume.
2: I would say that's check-in bait for the bus there.
1: I mean, you think about all the TV shows that involve hospitals. One of them, I mean, Sex Sells, and on these hospital shows, these nurses and doctors are always hooking up. So we welcome you, Raina. Are you ready?
3: Yeah, I'm ready.
1: Kyle Unfug, are you ready?
4: I'm ready.
1: Let's do it.
5: Hello?
4: Hi there. Is Nate available?
5: Yeah, this is Nate. Who's this?
4: Oh, perfect. Hi. So my name is Sydney. I'm with this new company. We're called JNR Flowers. We're doing kind of like a social media campaign called Post for Petals. So you've been chosen, and here's what it means for you. We send our most romantic bouquet. It's a dozen red roses. It's totally free, and you get to send it to anyone you want. You also get to...
5: No. Thanks.
4: I know it sounds really weird, but we really are just looking for a little bit of marketing. So a little shout out on whatever social platform you use the most is really all it's going to take. And I don't need any personal info like credit card, and we're not going to send you a bill.
5: No. Okay. No credit card. No, nothing like that.
4: Right. If you've got someone special in your life, I'm telling you, these are very impressive. They are super sexy. Like, they are amazing.
5: Okay. You know what? Screw it. Yeah. Sure.
4: Yeah, why not? Okay, and here's the coolest part about it is we actually send like a voice note that comes with the roses. And so really the only thing that I'm going to need you to do is in just a second, I'll hit record and you can just say whatever it is you want whoever you're sending them to hear. Does that make sense?
5: Yeah. All right.
4: Perfect. Okay, so I've got this ready.
6: At the tone, please record your message.
5: Hey, baby. Thinking of you. I hope you're having the best day, and I look forward to seeing you when you get home.
4: Perfect. And then who are we addressing these to?
5: That's going to be my girlfriend, Raina.
4: Raina's going to love that.
5: Raina, yeah.
4: Very sweet.
7: Oh, my God, Nate. Are you serious right now?
5: Sorry, Raina, babe. What the hell? What's going on? Why are you on the phone?
7: No, I'm actually the one who's confused right now. Why would you send me flowers?
5: What do you mean, why? You're my girlfriend. What's happening right now?
7: Well, I mean, you said all those sweet things, but I don't understand how you can say that when I've been finding lipstick on your clothing. Seriously.
5: Wait.
7: Like, I've seen the lipstick. You can't deny it. They're on your scrubs. Like, who is kissing you at work or after work? I don't know. Like, what is happening
5: on
7: your scrubs?
5: Okay, sorry. Hold on. What is going on right now? Why are we talking about this on the phone? What was the flowers? What the heck is going on?
7: Well, I called John Jay and Rich, and I called them because I thought you were cheating on me.
1: And we do a thing called War of the Roses on our radio show.
4: Hi.
5: Oh, babe, you called a radio show to catch me cheating?
7: Well, I just didn't know what to think. I mean, you came home, you smell like woman's perfume, and then there's like lipstick on your scrubs, and then you lock yourself in the bedroom for like hours, and I'm just like, I've been
5: so
7: confused.
5: Oh my God. Okay, babe, are you talking about Linda?
7: Linda? Who the hell is Linda?
5: Oh my, okay.
7: Who's Linda?
5: This is insane.
7: What's insane? Who's Linda? Who am I supposed to know, babe, who Linda is?
5: Linda is 89 years old.
1: You sicko.
5: She's in hospice. She's a resident at the senior living center.
1: Oh.
4: Linda.
1: So you take care of her.
2: And you're not having an affair with her, right? Just to be clear.
5: No, she has dementia. She thinks I'm her husband, Frank.
4: Oh.
1: Frank.
7: My God.
4: You must look like
1: Frank. That's so sad.
5: She, her third husband, she sometimes confuses me with him. She, like, grabs my cheeks, you know, and she wears this bright red lipstick. She tries to go in for a smooch. I try to, like, get out of the way. That's why it ends up on my collar. Oh, my God.
7: Oh, my God. Oh, please stop. Oh, my God.
5: Yeah. One time she actually, she grabbed both my sides of my face. She grabbed my cheeks and she said, Frank, you still got it. Like,
4: oh, Linda.
7: But the perfume, like...
5: Yeah, that's Linda. She wears way too much, and I can still smell it on me after I shower. I mean, it's it's overwhelming.
2: I mean, Raina, you're going to have to march right into hospice and give Linda what for.
4: Listen, Linda.
0: Listen, Linda. Stop kissing on my man.
1: Frank is my man. Yeah, then she'll probably leave hospice pretty quickly after that.
4: Oh.
7: So humiliating. Oh my God. I'm so embarrassed.
5: It's totally fine. I mean, granted, I don't want to be accused on the radio of anything, but it is kind of cute that I'm being accused of having an affair with a woman who has a life alert button.
7: Oh my God. I mean, you have to admit, like, it looks bad, right? Like, I'm not crazy.
5: Sure, but you could have just asked me.
7: Oh my God! I mean, you know I've been cheated on before. I am so sorry.
5: I know, babe. I know. Okay, you have to trust me. I love you. That's why I send you the flowers. I promise. I'm not gonna cheat on you. I'm not that guy. You don't have anything to worry about.
7: I feel like such a heel. I am so sorry.
1: Interesting, happy
5: can we
1: ending.
5: Still yeah. Get her flowers, you guys.
1: No, we have to hang up now.
4: Take care of Linda.
0: Get Linda some flowers. Yeah. Send them from Frank. Yeah. I'm sure she would really appreciate that.
1: Thanks for going on the air with us, you guys. Thank you, Raina. Happy ending for you. Thanks, Nate. You're a very nice guy.
5: Of course.
1: Thanks for doing what you do. You have a very tough, thankless
7: and
1: job.
7: I'm a crappy girlfriend.
4: No, you guys are going to survive it.
5: No, you're very sweet. It was very, very sweet. Don't worry about it.
1: That's War of the Roses with John, Jane, Rich.
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1: Hey, what's a vibe today for horoscopes?
2: I am telling you what the universe has in store for your zodiac sign today. Somebody's getting a text from a person that should have been blocked, and another needs to put their credit card down. So, if it's your birthday today and you are a Libra, you share a birthday with Trinity from Love Island, Bailey Madison, Keisha Cole, Genuine, and Lauren Betts. Kyle, you're a Libra. Your birthday is literally like right around the corner. So I'm going to start with you. Kyle, it's your birthday season and suddenly everybody kind of wants a piece of your time. So you need to just stop saying yes to plans just because you feel bad. It's your mouth, not a community service project. Excuse me.
3: Oh, okay.
2: Yeah. So you're good.
3: The answer is no.
2: Yep. Use it. It's a sentence. Okay. N-O, period.
3: Got it.
1: Blanca, good morning. What's your sign?
4: Sagittarius.
2: Okay, Blanca, you can expect one minor inconvenience. Kind of like you're on the tip of the iceberg right now. So before you convince yourself that a spontaneous trip is going to fix your life, make sure that you're checking your PTO, checking your bank account, because both are looking a little suspect right now.
4: Well, I don't have any more PTO, but yeah, I do have to check my bank account.
2: Yeah, stay on top of it, Blanca, so you're not spending all the money.
4: I know. Okay, thank you so much.
1: Thanks, Blanca. Hi, Angie. What's your sign?
5: I'm a Leo.
2: Oh, me too, Angie. Okay. Us Leos, we are about to get some attention that we were not expecting. And honestly, I feel like it's about time. We just need to remember that not every compliment is an invitation. So sometimes people can admire the merchandise without getting access to the store, if you're picking up what I'm putting down. Maybe not.
6: Maybe she's not picking up what you're putting down.
3: That sounds great.
1: Did you hear that, Angie?
5: I'm here.
2: Okay.
1: Okay, Angie. Have a great day.
5: Thank you. You too.
2: Bye.
1: How about Pisces?
2: Pisces, Rich.
6: Yeah, what's the topic again?
2: It's just kind of like what your day, what you can expect for the vibes for today.
6: Okay.
2: There's not necessarily a specific topic.
6: Bring it to me.
2: I'm just telling you how it is. So you are going to romanticize another situation that has no business being romanticized. So just because someone remembered your coffee order, Rich, doesn't mean that they're your soulmate. People are just good at remembering beverages sometimes.
6: But wait, they could be my best friend.
2: But they're not. That's what I'm saying.
1: How about you wrap up with Virgos?
2: John Jay for Virgos. You have been mentally rehearsing an argument that hasn't happened yet.
1: I know you do this a lot.
2: Yeah, but you're three imaginary conversations deep and the other person doesn't know that you're mad. So today I need you to try living in reality instead of the courtroom inside your head.
1: I do that every day.
6: It's the first thing I've ever diagnosed John Jay with is what I like to call perceived confrontation.
2: Yeah, I love it.
1: Oh, thank you, Rich. Dr. Barrow. All right. If you missed your sign there, I'll post it on our website, johnjayandrich.com.
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1: Hey guys, it's the John Jay and Rich tradition. We like to do a sound effects theater. Sound effects theater. Rich, how do you explain sound effects theater?
2: Well, because we find that it's really challenging for both Kyle and Peyton to do sound effects. Mm-hmm. So we like to highlight that in story form. So we have written a couple of stories. Peyton, you will go first, and then Kyle. And then we will decide who does the best sound effects as we leave room for you to make sound effects inside your story. So, okay. Peyton, we'll start with you.
3: All right.
2: In the story we call The Haunted Mansion.
3: Ooh.
2: So, Lauren, what's your time? The clock struck midnight. I didn't ask for a sprinkler. I asked for a clock striking midnight.
3: Ding, ding, ding.
2: It's the witching hour.
1: Did you have to do like 9 more of those?
3: Ding,
4: ding,
3: ding. Ding.
2: That's 7.
3: Ding,
2: okay. No, you're
3: ding,
2: good. You're good. You're good.
3: Ding, ding.
2: It was the witching hour on Halloween at the old at the old Norwood Mansion. A storm was raging outside. She was 15 and upon a dare walked up to the front door and knocked 3 times. No, you got to do the sound effects with your mouth.
3: Boom, boom, boom.
2: Then rang the doorbell.
3: Ding, dong.
2: Nobody answered, so she rang it incessantly.
3: Ding, dong, ding, dong, ding, dong, ding, dong, ding, dong, ding, dong, ding, dong, ding, dong, ding, dong.
2: Nobody answered, so she busted a window to get in. The door slowly creaked open. Somewhere in the woods, a wolf howled.
3: Oh.
2: And then a black cat hissed from the stairs. Then a ghost burst out of the closet and screamed.
3: What?
2: The kid screamed back.
3: Ah.
2: The ghost got scared and ran away screaming.
3: Ah.
2: The kid walked into the kitchen humming a spooky song and made a haunted sandwich. Tonight was a good night. The end.
4: That was so good. Those are good sound effects.
3: Those are.
2: Not bad.
4: You win.
2: Not bad.
3: No, no, no, no, no. You're not out of this one.
2: You must compete.
1: All right. This is a Kyle story. It was high noon in the 1800s in Tombstone, Arizona. The wind was howling through the dusty streets. A cowboy rode into town, his horse clopping up
4: neigh.
1: To the bar. The horse neighed.
4: Neigh! Again.
1: As he stepped off his horse, a rattlesnake hissed, rattled under his boot. And it rattled away. He pulled out his six-shooter out of his holster, cocked it, and fired all 6 bullets at the snake. He missed. Not a good cowboy. The snake slithered away. He walked into a bar whistling a cowboy song. And he ordered a cowboy drink.
4: I'll take a beverage, a beer, please.
1: All of a sudden, a window smashed. Glass was shattered everywhere. Kyle moaned in ecstasy. What now?
2: So that's the way it is.
3: Did you read that right? What the heck? You got a little freaky. You got into some smut right there.
4: What happened to the cowboy?
1: I'm getting there, but she moaned. What was it? Moaned in ecstasy?
3: I was scared.
4: I don't know.
1: Listen, I'm not going to lie to you guys. It ended a long time ago. I added that
3: one.
1: You added it.
4: Surprise.
1: It was a good day.
2: Well, I think you both did really good.
3: Yay.
1: If you call Kyle's husband and play the clip of her moaning ecstasy, he'd be like, is that Kyle having enough?
4: He'd be like, yep.
1: Yep.
3: That's right.
1: Good job. She's all good game. Good game. She had a good game.
4: High five.
1: And that's SFX Theater.
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1: Kyle Payton, what is trending in entertainment world?
2: When Michael Jackson performed at the Super Bowl, he basically changed halftime shows forever. His legendary 1993 performance is now getting its own documentary.
3: Oh, that's cool.
2: I think they're realizing there's Michael Jackson hype right now. Let's take advantage of this. It's going to be called Spectacle Michael Jackson at the Super Bowl. It's going to include never-before-seen footage and stories about how the whole performance came together. It will come to Hulu and ESPN in February. Convenient timing, because that's right before the big game.
4: That would make sense and smart of them to hop on.
3: I don't know if you remember that, but that was so unreal because he just appeared on stage, well, actually way up top, and just stood there for a minute and a half and people were screaming their heads off.
1: Weren't there a bunch of them?
3: There's no music, no nothing, but when he showed up, just a minute and a half of straight applause.
1: But wasn't he like popping up all over the place?
2: Actually wondering if they were waiting for this announcement to announce who's actually performing at the halftime show, because we usually have the artist by now, like end of September, mid-October. So the announcement could be any day now. Of course, the rumored celebrities are Miley Cyrus, Justin Bieber, Jay-Z, Harry Styles. But again, we just have to wait and see.
4: Yeah, we'll see. Okay, we talked about it a little bit yesterday, but Olivia Rodrigo and Chappell Roan, they kind of teased that they might have a collaboration coming up, and it was confirmed. We are officially getting their very first music collaboration. It's going to be a remix of Olivia's song Expectations. The music video and the song both drop tomorrow on October 15th. This is also Chappell Roan's first feature on any song ever. So this is going to be huge.
2: Ooh,
4: for the pop world.
2: I feel like they're a little power duo.
4: I think so too. I think people are going to eat that up for sure. Chris Brown and Usher, they have pulled the plug on 4 upcoming shows for their R&B tour. They're canceling stops in Baltimore, Cincinnati, Columbia, and Indianapolis. So their tour promoters are saying that this is because like the crew is getting sick and the intense demands, but it conveniently lines up with Chris Brown's upcoming UK court sentencing in London. So fans that are affected by these ticket dates are kind of scrambling for refunds, but the tour is going to pick back up in Atlanta this November.
2: Yeah, it's not canceled completely, so yeah. I guess that's good news.
4: just some shows to see if Chris is going to get locked up.
2: Exactly.
4: We'll see.
2: Okay, they may have to cancel the tour depending on what happens there. William Shatner may have the weirdest celebrity charity donation ever, and it all started with a phone call.
5: I get a phone call from a Canadian gambling company. He said to me on the phone, "We'll buy your kidney stone." And I thought,
6: this could be you.
5: The bloody kidney stone is it's been thrown away a week ago. So I went to the doctor and said, "Have you got a kidney stone?" And he handed me your kidney stone, and I gave it to them, and they auctioned it off for $75,000.
2: Wouldn't you be so mad if you're the one that paid $75,000 for William Shatner's kidney, only to find out it's like just a kidney stone of a random person that was just that week? But William Shatner said, listen, that money ended up helping build an entire Habitat for Humanity house.
1: He's like in his 90s.
2: He's 95.
1: Wow.
2: Yeah, pretty insane. It's been 30 years since the murder of Tupac, and now someone has finally been sentenced. Keith D was found guilty, and yesterday they laid this down.
7: As to the first-degree murder portion, you are sentenced to 20 years to life. As to the deadly weapon enhancement, you are sentenced to a mandatory consecutive 20 years to life. The aggregate sentence is 40 years to life. You have 731 days credit time served toward that sentence. You are hereby remanded.
2: The judge then told him, you just can't take someone's entire future away and walk away from it. There's a little bit of backlash. Saturday Night Live, Shane Gillis, he hosted, and he dropped an F-bomb, apologized for that, but that's not what is causing the controversy. He made a joke, and since then, S Creek star Dan Levy called him out for being misogynistic. If you missed it, this was the joke he made.
8: Also, I haven't been to the gym in so long, I didn't know women just dress like now. Look, I'm sorry, there's no other way to describe. Have you seen it? I've seen it, the shorts.
2: And now other celebrities are hopping on with Dan Levy, like Elizabeth Banks, Sarah Michelle Gellar. They are backing Dan up. So weirdly enough, Travis Kelce is somehow also getting dragged because of this, because he ended up liking Shane's monologue, and that was part of the monologue. And everyone's like, oh, so you support this. And so there have been no apologies issues yet from Shane or SNL, but I kind of imagine there won't be.
1: It's John Jamie.
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1: Seacrest, Sissany, Tanya, the back room. Nothing important will happen on this show.
2: Well,
1: yes, nothing. Nothing. That's the great thing about it. Nothing serious, nothing terribly sad or important. Just escapism. That is what we do. We are Avraj. Welcome to Avraj.
2: A lot of pressure. I'm almost like, average. Don't jinx it.
3: Oh, average.
1: Welcome to Average. Too much stuff going on. Too much makes my heart, my HRV.
2: I know.
1: HRV, HVR, whatever your heart does, mine goes when you watch the news. There's not a lot of news here. Guy says to me in the gym, hey, what do you listen to when you work out? I said, I listen to hits, bro. That's the answer. I listen to hits, all genres, all generations, but it's hits. Could be Motown hits, could be alternative hits, but I like hits. I don't listen to a lot of B-side. Hits. I'm HRV, heart rate variability. Thank you, Mark. I don't want to mess with that.
2: No.
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1: So when you're going to the store, keep this in mind, you'll probably buy less stuff. Choose a basket over a cart. I go back and forth on that.
2: Oh, I'll never do that.
1: Really? Well, you got a family. It's just party uno. I can grab the basket and get in and out with my pretzels and my snacks. But if you do have the basket, you cannot fit as much into it. You just got to lug that thing around. So you're going to buy less stuff.
2: I always see those people and I think they're so chic. Like, look at you with your basket and your apple. Your one apple.
1: One apple to just whisking in and whisking out in their yoga
2: cart
1: clothes.
2: That's like so overflowed and like I'm pushing it down the aisle.
3: I never grab a basket. Even if I grab like five things, I always grab a cart because then you don't have to carry it.
1: Yeah, but you have a family.
3: I know, right? But still, even if I'm going in to grab just a few things.
1: How many people tonight? It'll be you. All right, today's quote. In a world where people always want something from you, this is very good. Pay attention to the ones who just want you.
2: Aww.
1: All right? Edit when needed.
2: Ugh.
1: Edit when needed. Hard to do, but don't feel guilt if you got to edit when needed.
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1: Z100, Portland's number one hit music station. When you picture Billie Eilish, her hair probably in your vision is jet black, right? At least it's base color, along with the traces of green and yellow, purple. She's also had that iconic platinum blonde phase, but she's entered a new chapter that some are guessing is the closest to her natural color in her career because of how similar it is to Phineas's hair. It's strawberry blonde. Check it out. Search Billie Eilish at onairwithryan.com.

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0: Ryan Seacrest.
1: Marriage, beautiful thing. Not for everybody. Isn't that right? Tanya in the trending report with Carrie Russell saying that.
2: Yeah, I feel like I actually understand what Carrie's saying about...
1: Hold that thought.
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3: C100.

0: It's C100. Finally, someone agrees with me about marriage or not marriage. And her name is Carrie Russell from The Diplomat. She met her not husband on The Americans. They met at work.
1: Correct. So she was on Chelsea Handler's Dear Chelsea podcast. Chelsea said that she loves that the two of them aren't married. And Carrie said that she's already been married once, had the big party. She gets to dress up all the time anyway. And then she also pointed out that women, which I think is a very valid point, they used to need a husband to get a credit card. And that's just not the world that we live in anymore. So she's like, I don't need to change my last name. The best line is, she said, P.S. we have kids, so that's forever. And to Carrie, marriage just feels outdated. And so I feel like some people, if they went on a first date with somebody and they said, I don't ever want to get married, that's like a red flag. And they're like, no. But some people just have no desire and they feel like it's outdated.

0: I've said this forever, and let me tell you something. You know what my friends who are married do?
1: What?
0: They confuse me.
1: Why do they confuse you?
0: Some will say you gotta do it, it's the best step. Others will say, Ryan, don't, like, with panic on their face, terror on their face, don't do it. I don't know. I think I like Carrie's idea. Who cares?
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0: sucker
1: to 81530 now for your chance to be there for 7 shows. 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
0: sucker
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1: Ruby. Freeloader. Ruby.
2: Don't judge me.
1: However, I wouldn't say a word until they speak up. We'll tell you what we're talking about next.

0: This is Z100.
1: Now, Ruby, I said freeloader. Because, well, you are, but it's actually great. I think, here's the thing. You know, when you grow up and your parents set up accounts for you, mm-hmm. if they do, if you're lucky enough to do that, as long as you can ride on their account, don't speak up.
2: Heck yeah. Yeah.
1: Right?
2: That's
1: so what, this is the phone plan you're talking about, Ruby?
2: Yeah, so we recently had this conversation in one of my group chats where we're all adults, but we're still on like our family plan, like for our phone, for our cell phones. And so we were just talking about like, at what point do you have to get off of that family plan, or can you just ride it forever?
1: Well, as long as they don't bring it up, I wouldn't bring it up to your family. A lot of people are still on the family plan once they become adults.
2: Right. I mean, I still pay for my portion, but we just haven't like fully created our separate, or I haven't fully created my own.
1: But you
2: account.
1: Probably get a better rate being on the family plan
2: yes.
1: than if you were to be solo. So
3: yeah.
1: if you're, I look at it like this, if they've got the plan, you get a better rate. You're chipping in. Who cares? I would do that until you're a Nona or a Nana.
2: Yeah. Literally, I probably will.
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2: All right, let's go. 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It's actually this guy in disguise. 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Teddy Swims, Mr. Know-It-All 5.

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1: Alex Warren's got a new gig, and this one could get messy. The Ordinary Singer will host the Kids' Choice Awards November 14th with Taylor leading the nominations with six, followed by Ariana.

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1: Let's get into this. Now, Jordan, come to the microphone in the back room for a second.
2: Now, explain
1: this concept of editing your friends, because I couldn't agree with you more.
2: Yeah, I put up an emergency poll on my close friends list on Instagram.
1: That's right. I needed
2: help with an outfit, so obviously asked my close friends. And more than half of them didn't even respond to the poll. They just ignored it and let it, like, just skip my story.
1: Now, this is a trap. This wasn't really in need, right? You were setting them up for failure.
2: Kind of, because I've added so many people into my close friends.
0: Yeah.
2: Way too many. So I was like, okay, let me just see if, like, my true homies are going to respond. And now I know who the true homies are.
1: So what percentage would you say of these true homies, of the homies in general, were true homies?
3: I love when you say homies.
1: It is homies. Listen, when I get home, sometimes my homies are home with me. And I home in on them. Can I tell you something that it almost makes me feel pain to say, and I am a positive person, and I want to be optimistic, but I'm going to be a little real for a second.
3: Oh, no.
1: Most people in life will disappoint you.
3: No!
2: Sincerely disappointed.
1: I'm telling you, more people will disappoint you than not.
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6: It's John, Jay, and Rich. 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We'll be back tomorrow starting at 6.
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1: Tony, why are you not breathing? What's going on over there? You're not breathing.
2: You said you're interested in this new way of meeting people. Does that mean you're finally going to go on the apps?
1: I said I'm interested in finding a different way to meet people. And Sisney's like, oh, have you heard of this new dating app?
2: Right.
1: What is it?
3: No, it's not a new dating app. It's a new dating trend.
1: Fine. What is it?
3: It's a breakfast date. This is the new thing. Forget dinner, drinks, all that. No, a breakfast date would be like just grabbing coffee, pancakes.
1: Pancakes and coffee.
3: Breakfast
1: Eggs.
3: Instead.
1: Eggs are romantic.
3: And then if it's going great, you have the rest of the day to continue the date if you want to. And if it's not going so great, at least your whole day's not ruined.
1: This is something I could get behind. I like this idea. I really like this idea for that very reason. Secondly, I'm really good for about 90 minutes during coffee. My dialogue for the coffee portion of it is pretty solid. What's going to happen after? I don't know. Things are going well and my adrenaline kicks in, I hope. I actually would do this. And I think it's a very charming idea.
3: Uh-huh.
1: Because you order different things. I'll take by that. Oh, you're going to have, the oatmeal. That's not exciting. Let's get the stack of pancakes. That's
3: right,
1: exciting.
3: For the table.
1: What time is the ideal time to have it? It's not too early to do it at 8, is it?
3: 8 is aggressive, in my opinion.
1: Because you got to get ready. You don't really have to get ready. Or do you have to get ready? 9:30? I don't want to be 10. 10's noon. Now it's noon.
3: I think 10 is... Nine is still early.
1: But if you do it at 10 and things go well, you don't get to go to lunch because you're full from the stack of pancakes at 10. I like 9.
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1: Well, Tanya just said, Ryan, I could so see you doing this, by the way. And that is taking a picture in front of a window, but not realizing that your reflection of nudity is in the photo. Is that correct? You could see me doing that?
2: I could. This is like really just a PSA for you and for everybody.
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2: All right. 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
3: So Tom Welling, he played Clark Kent in Smallville, and they were doing this 25th anniversary in New York City. So he posted the photo of the New York skyline, which everybody does when they go to New York City, with the caption, "Hello, NYCC." But the problem was the window acted like a mirror, and Tom was completely naked.
1: You gotta check your photos. You gotta squeeze them up, yeah. Zoom them out.
3: No, but you don't look like when you look.
1: Yes, you do.
3: No.
1: I check every single reflection in every picture.
4: Is this
1: the
4: photo?
3: Yes. So do you see where it's kind of, there's like a gray squiggle in the bottom left-hand corner?
1: You mean that tiny circle there?
3: Yes, that's basically where he and his Mr. Goodbar were.
4: What?
1: I think I see. Get up to Halloween, too, and I'm looking at what candies I'm going to give out.
4: Is he sitting down? I'm so confused.
1: It's male anatomy, Sissy. Yeah. Where do you want to begin?
3: Yeah, I don't know.
1: Where do you want us to show you?
3: I put the blurred version on the sheet. I did not put
1: He's all getting that thing down.
3: But listen, his photo was up for 10 hours, TMZ
1: said, before he deleted it.
3: And he has 2.3 million followers. So that thing has been screenshotted and sent around, and it is...
1: Happy Halloween.
3: Yeah.
4: Yeah, yeah. Literally.
3: You can...
1: I look for mirrors, I look for reflections, and I double check by zooming out before I throw it up. Now, if you ever see a reflection or something in one of my photos I post... Intentional.
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0: obviously, your favorite songs, the biggest artists, but money. Cash, if you missed the keyword a couple minutes ago, I'm going to give that back to you here in a second. And also, Z100's golden ticket still up for grabs. Your first shot at 320. I'm Brady. Hi.
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1: 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We'll be back on Z100 tomorrow morning starting at 6, but the music starts right now.

0: Would you not date a guy because of his voice? Crystal's hanging out today.
1: Yes. I didn't even hesitate. The answer is just yes.
0: Sure didn't. Yeah. Apparently, this is on the list. Guys are making the list of most superficial things that made them end their relationship, and that's on there. Did you ever break up with somebody over something superficial?
1: No, I don't think so.
0: I once broke up with a girl because of her favorite football team. I could not deal with that. Didn't work. That was never going to work out. Kipping Ducks and Beaver fans living together and dating. No, it's not a thing. It's Brady back with music, Judgment Free from Zara Larsson and Throwback Chainsmokers coming up next. This is Z.
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1: Oh, my God. Mm-hmm. Thank you.
0: Welcome. Another chance to win a grand is coming up at the top of the hour, 3 o'clock. The keyword's coming for you to pay your bills with Z100.

0: Haley, how do you like your coffee?
1: Super sweet. My mom actually tells me that it's not that I drink creamer with a splash of coffee. It's mostly just creamer.
0: Yep. Your mom judges you, doesn't she?
1: Yeah.
0: Yeah, apparently 35% of us secretly judge other people's coffee orders.
1: I try not to, but yeah, I do.
0: I know. I say my order quietly because I don't want people to make fun of me.
1: Yeah.
0: Do this, and this, and this. Wait, hold on. And then also this, and this, and that. Thank you.
1: And an extra splash of sugar in camera, please.
0: It's Brady. We're judgment-free here, sort of. Ariana Grande and Throwback Rihanna are coming up next on Z100.
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0: 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So good luck. It is Z100's golden ticket.
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0: 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You know what I'm saying? Oh, and when you win the money, you also qualify to go to New York City for our iHeartRadio Jingle Ball. 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

0: It's called vacation vetting, new vacation trend. I don't know if you know about this or not.
1: Oh, no.
0: This is kind of cool. This is when you go on a vacation, but it's an audition to see if you actually want to live there at some point.
1: Oh, okay. Gotcha.
0: My whole thing is, well, yes, of course. Everywhere I go on vacation, I want to live there. And I come back home. It is Z100, Sabrina.

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0: 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Text it right now to 81530. Want to get you into Olivia Rodrigo, Jonas Brothers, Cat's Eye, Gracie Abrams, and more. Good luck. We are Z100. I'm Brady, back with music next. Let's see. We'll get to Tame Impala and throwback Jason Derulo.
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